0: with the Giants after he had an All-American type season at Tennessee. He was a consensus first-team All-American as a junior in 2025, where he played under the current Giants manager, Tony Vitello. Now Sabin Ceballos. Rivas trying to roll through six innings of one-run ball. And I think the biggest thing that's really stood out about Rivas as he's gotten more and more comfortable at Double-A is not only has he crept up with the pitch count as he got stretched out, but he's been so much more efficient. He's just at 73 pitches through 5 2/3 right now. And at the Double-A level, at minor league baseball in general, you're not going to see guys like Cam Schlittler throw 100 pitches. Ryan Weathers went deep into his start today in the south side of Chicago. Yankees dropping another extra innings game. 2-0. That just misses off the plate. Three balls and no strikes. Rivas this year has kind of been capped around 85 pitches or so. 81 is his max, actually. He did two starts ago where he tossed six innings hitless. And the 3-0 misses off the plate.
1: And Adam, you and I were talking off the air early in this game when Rivas had that stretch. Four of the first seven reached on three hits and a walk. What's so impressive about this start for Rivas is the way he kind of changed his game plan second time through the order, and even at the back end of the second inning when he held that runner at third base. It felt like he started this game not in the best place and adjusted to what the approach was by this lineup.
0: First pitch to Vio Roel, who had the RBI knock in the first to bring home Trevor Cohen. That's Richmond's only run in this game. Somerset leading 3-1, top of the sixth. Ceballos at first base. He's got seven steals on the year. 1-0 hammered out of play down the right side. Ben Grable warming up in the bullpen for Somerset. Yankees number 25 prospect, newly minted on MLB Pipeline's top 30 list. Fresh off a trip to Philadelphia during the All-Star break for the All-Star Futures game. Fastball misses upstairs. It's 2-1. Rivas at 79 pitches now. Remember, the max he's thrown this year, 81. In a couple outings, he's done it twice. 2-1. And the slider misses low and in. Something that the Yankees are incredibly cautious about are pitch counts in general as well. Really never tend to see guys go more than what they're slotted for. So if it's 81 pitches, Xavier Rivas will throw 81 pitches. This is pitch number 81. And it's upstairs for ball four. And now James Cooper making the trot into the dugout. Does he come out of the dugout now, though? It's Miguel Palma walks out there to talk Rivas. Grable still getting loose as Charlie Zaccone comes to the plate. Tying run at first base here in the top of the sixth. Zaccone's been quiet in this series so far. 0-2 today. 0-4 in game two yesterday. Did go 2-4 in game one, where Somerset won 7-4 over Richmond. But the Flying Squirrels fought back with a 6-2 win in game two. Rivas looking to work through six innings, though. Ceballos goes to double steal, and it's first pitch strike. So Ceballos is at third. Vio Roel moves up to second. Now the tying runs at second base. Now the 0-1. And Zaccone takes a called strike two. Big moment in this game here in the middle innings. Rivas has been absolutely dominant today. Six punch outs, a strike away from a seventh. But a tipping point in this game as Rivas steps off, resets the pitch clock. He has worked through six innings twice this season, two times in his last three starts, both of them quality starts. He's looking for a third one. If he can generate an out here. 0-2. Zaccone, did he chase? He did not. He kept the bat back. Palma applied the tag just in case as that ball dribbled in the dirt. This will be the 85th pitch for Rivas. His career high 96 last year at Jersey Shore while he was still in high A. 1-2. Got him swinging. Seven punch-outs for Xavier Rivas. Six innings of one-run ball. Take another look. Gets Zaccone swinging out in front of it. Just lethal stuff from the Yankees' number 24 prospect here on YES.
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0: Richmond and Somerset here. We start the bottom of the sixth. New pitcher on the mound for the Flying Squirrels. It's Manuel Mercedes. You see the numbers there. 6.75 ERA across 25 appearances, all at AA this year. Pitched for Richmond mostly as a starter for most of last year. Did have five appearances with High A Eugene a season ago. This is his second season at AA. He tosses a first pitch sinker that kisses the low inside corner for strike one to Jackson Castillo.
1: Adam, my jaw is still dropped from the catch that Jackson Castillo made to save the home run on the double play before. I mean, that was one of the best catches I've ever seen at this ballpark.
0: 0-1. And that misses. A little misleading to say that you saw it, though.
1: Yeah, you're right. That's why my jaw is still dropping, because I was on the concourse about to do that in-game hit, and I didn't see it physically till I came back here. My jaw was on the floor.
0: 1-1 clubbed on the ground. It's Keelan, the shortstop. Nice play over to first for out number one. Here is that ridiculous catch, though, robbing Velasquez of a home run. See, Rivas went down a squat. Look at that. That's a robbery. That's a home run. That's highway robbery. And then to double him off might be one of the best double plays you see in not just all of baseball, but in all of everything.
1: Yesterday, we likened Jackson Castillo to the Jalen Brunson of the Somerset Patriots.
0: Maybe undersized, left-handed, great competitive spirit as Miguel Palma takes a first pitch slider away. Palma's 0 for 2. The power for him of late has been really fun to watch. Five homers across his last 14 games. Right-handed hitting catcher. Exactly what it feels like the Yankees are in the market for. So much to come over the next couple of days, not just with the Yankees, but across Major League Baseball as the trade deadline on Monday.
1: You're getting those first little sparks. Logan Ohapi traded to the Rangers yesterday. Connelly Early traded to the Nationals last week, and it's only going to ramp up from here.
0: And specifically, it feels like at this deadline, catchers, while they're always at a premium, specifically this season, even fewer

0: were talking video games before, Adam. Did you ever pull off some big GM trades when you were playing MLB The Show?
1: That was like my favorite thing. Well, sometimes I would play like career mode, and one time I was a pitcher, and I just wanted to see how many perfect games I could throw. So I put it on like rookie difficulty and just, yeah, I was mowing guys down. I don't think I could do that in real life, though. That's why I'm here. Moylan skies the first pitch he sees trickling down the third base side. It's Velasquez who comes over into foul territory, makes the grab for out number three. So Somerset 3, Richmond 1, as Manuel Mercedes tosses a perfect sixth inning. We head to the seventh here on Yes.
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0: 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Talk about dominance. 7 punchouts through 6 innings of one-run ball as Steven Cusumano back on the play-by-play. Ben Grable, a new pitcher for the Somerset Patriots, delivers the first pitch fastball for strike one. Maui Ahuna, Jack Payton, Diego Velasquez. That's the bottom third of Richmond's order. Patriots leading by a pair. Grable trying to pick up where Xavier Rivas left off. The 0-1. Ahuna fouls back the fastball. One of the best fastballs in the Yankees minor league system. Here are the AA numbers this year for Ben Grable. 11th round pick of the Yankees just a year ago out of Indiana. Already up at AA, and he has been dominant. 2.93 ERA, 37 strikeouts in 27 and two-thirds innings. And he's ahead on Ahuna immediately, delivering the slider, and it just missed. Ball one. Grable, one of the great stories. You know, there's breakout prospects at every position every year. He has been the breakout reliever. So much to the point that he pitched in the Futures game representing the Yankees out in Philadelphia this month. 1-2. Lifted high in the air towards pretty deep left field. Castillo going back on it. Plants his feet in front of the warning track and makes the catch for out number one. Yankees had George Lombard Jr. and Carlos Legrange set to

0: represent them in the Futures game. They're both injured. Ben Grable took Carlos Vigrante's spot and recorded an out on the only batter he faced in the game.
1: Just got two pitches.
0: Two pitches, and right back to Somerset. 24-year-old from Pasadena, California. As Jack Payton digs in, first pitch to the right-handed batter. There's the fastball. Sitting 95-96, Grable in his first professional season. Credits a lot of the success to playing to his strengths. Not trying to get too cute, the way he put it. Misses with the slider there. Two balls, no strikes. That's a fastball that they weren't really fully sure what to expect this year out of it. But once he came out and threw a few lives and some bullpens during spring training, the Yankees pitching department was wowed. And they set their expectations pretty high for Ben Grable this year.
1: There is that fastball. It, analytically, is one of the best fastballs. It's actually a grade 70 fastball.
0: Give me the breakdown here.
1: Which is one of the best grades you can get in terms of a prospect, but it averages mid-90s. It's about 96 miles an hour. It's gone up to 99. But more impressively, the induced vertical break averages over 20 inches on the heater. In the big leagues this year, there is not a single pitcher that has that combination.
0: I mean, that's unbelievable.
1: And going back to 2018, only two guys have had that combination. One of them is James Karinchak, who did it in 2023 with Cleveland. He's a four-seam fastball and curveball guy. The other guy in 2018 might have heard of him, Justin Verlander.
0: Swing and a miss. He struck him out with the fastball, touching 98, the Yankees' number 25 prospect. Ben Grable is showing it off. That was right down the heart of the plate.
1: 23 inches of induced vertical break. So even though it's down the middle of the plate, it looks like it's rising the entire time. And it's so tough to catch up with. By the way, for Verlander in 2018, when he did that, he was second in Cy Young voting. So that's the stuff that Ben Grable has.
0: That stuff has him with two out, nobody on. Diego Velázquez digs in now. The first pitch is a fastball at 97. This is an arm that could help the Yankees out potentially very soon in the bullpen. You don't want to put those kinds of expectations on anybody, but you just look at some of the numbers and put some context like you just did behind it. It's impressive. The next slider, though, is pelted into center field by Diego Velázquez. That's why he's still at Double-A. Of course, he's not perfect. That's why he's here. It's his first pro season. Work around the two-out base runner with the Patriots up by two.
1: Well, I think that's what's the most impressive thing, is this is his first pro season, because there's guys that have, you know, worked through the minor leagues 4, 5, 6, 7, 8, 9, 10 years that just sniff an opportunity to make the major league level. And for Grable to be even in that conversation, to be in the same sentence as a guy like Justin Verlander in year one.
0: First pitch to Trevor Cohen is fouled straight back. Now for Grable, after they kind of know he's got one of the best fastballs in the Yankees minor league system, the emphasis then turned to developing a dominant secondary pitch. And when we've seen the slider this inning, it hasn't been dominant this inning, but it's a work in progress. And for a work in progress, it's been pretty dang good.
1: A lot of the mechanics that the Yankees have kind of tweaked with Grable as he kind of went into the lab after he was selected in the 11th round was to kind of stay a little bit more on his back. His mechanics, he mentioned, were just kind of all out of whack coming out of college.
0: 0-2 coming. Swinging a bouncing ball on the left side of the infield. Backing up is Verde. It's into left center for a base hit as Velázquez advances to second base. Kind of just dropped it into no man's land on the infield. Hit the ground ball 100, so pretty hard. That was on a fastball up in the zone, so Cohen comes away with his second hit of the game.
1: And also that slider that you were talking about as well for Grable, it's a recently changed grip for him. After seeing Chase Burns' slider grip, the hard-throwing righty for the Cincinnati Reds, who's enjoying an excellent season.
0: And the logic behind that was pretty cool. James Cooper, by the way, on your screen, Somerset's manager, he was also at the Futures game. He was representing the Yankees as the third base coach for the American League. And they actually allowed Coop to come take the ball from Ben Grable when he was making the pitching change. Larry Boa was the manager for the American League in that game. And it was Coop who came out to take the ball from his Somerset righty. But suddenly, back-to-back hits off of Grable with two outs in the seventh inning have the tying runs aboard for Deyson Cruz. First pitch to him is swung on and foul tip. The fastball at 97. So all this talk about the fastball, you mentioned he mimics the Chase Burns slider grip. He chose to mimic Chase Burns slider grip because his fastball has a similar shape. So he figured working the slider off of it in the same way could be a good fit. 0-1. Slashed out of play down the left field line. And again, a strike away from ending the frame. So think about that. Double A is a level of making progress, making adjustments, doing what it takes to become a big leaguer. He has enough self-awareness, Ben Grable, to look at Chase Burns as kind of the model for somebody who can do similar things to him and vice versa. So that's why he chose that slider grip. What does he go with for the 0-2? With two on and two out, Grable dials it up, and it's slashed out of play, another heater.
1: And for Burns, he averages 98 on his fastball, and the vertical break on it, almost 19 inches. So very similar to Grable. Grable's a little bit slower with the heater, but more rise.
0: Another 0-2. In the dirt, went to the slider there and bounced it.
1: Burns was also the number two overall pick in 2024, and Grable came in the 11th round. So I think the Yankees will take it.
0: The Yankees do a phenomenal job of scouting pitchers, but players, but really pitchers like Ben Grable in the middle round. I mean, look at Cam Schwitler, former 7th round pick, and what he's turned into. 1-2. Fastball upstairs. 20th pitch of the inning from Grable. Started his college career 3 seasons at Northwestern, but missed one with an injury. When he went to Indiana as a grad student in 2025, he just wanted to stay on the field. He didn't really think about being drafted. 2-2. Popped up, drifting out of play down the left field line. He said he just wanted to go out there and leave it all on the field for his team in his final college season. But after missing that 2024 season, which was his first one at Indiana, what did he learn about himself? He said, I'm not going to quit, even after that second full season that he missed. And look at where he is now. Swing and a miss. He struck out Deyson Cruz and went to the slider for it. 2 strikeouts in the top of the 7th inning for Ben Grable, who preserves a 3-1 lead. Somerset Patriots over the Richmond Flying Squirrels on YES.
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0: Well, here's what's going on around minor league baseball. A couple big promotions. 20-year-old catcher Ethan Salas called up to AAA El Paso for the Padres. Tigers' top prospect, the top 15 prospect in all of baseball, Max Clark, called up to the big leagues. Going to make his major league debut. And then for the Mets, left-hander Jonathan Santucci just got called up to AAA Syracuse. Leads the minors with 120 strikeouts at the time of that promotion. Here in Somerset, good things happening. Patriots trying to win their 7th game out of the last 8 as Thomas Frick leads off the home 7th. Manuel Mercedes back out there. And Frick darts the first pitch out of play down the right field line. Frick today 1-for-2, doubled his first time up. That scored the Patriots' first of three runs. Mercedes, meanwhile, had a 7-pitch perfect sixth inning. Frick had that first homer of the season Sunday. It was his second double-A homer. He got called up late last year as well, part of this Patriots catching group. There's the 1-1. Frick looks at the sinker land for a strike. 1-2, in a game, Patriots lead 3-1. We have seen a little bit of everything in this game. A home run robbery, a drag bunt, a steal of home. Really everything but a home run. 1-2. And Frick lays off the slider. 2 balls and 2 strikes. Frick, we mentioned before, the former UNC Tar Heel. Of course, the Tar Heels played in the College World Series this year. Ended up falling just short to Oklahoma. But Frick was all in on the run, as you could expect, a proud alma mater. He actually had some downtime. He was on Somerset's 60-day injured list early in the season. And during his time off, before he was able to resume baseball activities, he actually went to the regionals down in Carolina. And obviously, he still knows a lot of the staff down there, so he wears the Carolina blue loud and proud. 2-2 coming. Frick pelts one out of play down the right field line. Peyton gives it a look, but it's well into the seats. And again, it's been a good spark having Frick near the bottom of this Somerset order because of the recent numbers. Again, didn't have the spring training, started on the 60-day injured list. He's batting almost .300 this month after batting just .174 in June, which was when he made his return. He's going to get an automatic full count here because Manuel Mercedes called for a pitch clock violation. That issues an automatic ball three. They have the pitch clocks here in AA. They don't have the ABS challenge system just yet. So this will be a payoff pitch. It's on the way. And Frick chops it very slowly back to Mercedes. He fields it with two hands, fires on to first, and there's one out. Now Luis Durango's coming up. Here is Durango, who manufactured a run his last time on the bases. That was his first AA steal. This was his second AA steal. And you're about to see his third AA steal. It all came after a 4-pitch walk. He manufactured Somerset's third run of the game by not even swinging at a pitch.
1: First ever Patriot to steal all three bases in a single inning.
0: Here he is back in the batter's box, hopping out of the way of a fastball. And it almost overshadows the drag bunt for a base hit his first time up. So he's been on base twice. He has scored once. We've never seen a Somerset Patriot quite like Luis Durango. Bouncing ball toward third. Velazquez backs up and makes the play, but Durango going to be safe. Or is it a foul ball?
1: It was caught for an out.
0: Oh, it was caught. Okay. So Durango ends up being retired.
1: That's the only way that you can retire him.
0: That's it.
1: But not only was he the first Patriot to ever steal all three bases in a single inning, 8th player to do it at AA this year, 14th player to do it in all of minor league baseball this season.
0: Here's Kevin Verde. He's had a quietly solid day for Somerset. Came in as a pinch hitter in the second inning and had an RBI single that brought home Somerset's second run, and that's the difference in this game right now. Facing Mercedes, who has sent 5 up and 5 down. Mercedes drives home. Verde cranks it deep down the left field line, curling toward the foul pole. That's a fair ball, and it's gone. Bombs away, Kevin Verde. The 20-year-old has homered in back-to-back games. A 2-out solo home run gives Somerset a 4-1 lead. Off the netting of the foul pole, Verde drives it down the line for his third AA home run.
1: That ball was an absolute bullet. 103 off the bat. 353 just pelted into the left field corner. And we are continuing to see Kevin Verde explode. He was not a starter in today's lineup. He came in for Owen Cobb as a replacement. And Verde just absolutely pummeled that pitch.
0: There's Connor McGinnis. McGinnis today 0 for 3. Another look at the contact from Verde. 20-year-old. Came in as a pinch hitter on Sunday's game, and he hit a grand slam. That was his second double-A home run. Didn't play at all yesterday. So in his second consecutive game that he, again, didn't start, he's homered. And we talked about him briefly before, but Verde is one of the really great young surprises of this team. He started the year in rookie ball, and it really wasn't a natural call-up to double-A. It's not like he went to Tampa and then Hudson Valley and got to Somerset. He kind of got called up out of necessity, a point in the season where the Patriots had just promoted three infielders, George Lombard Jr., Tyler Hardman, and Marco Luciano. And Tyler Hardman became a fourth, so that's when Kevin Verde entered the fold. McGinnis takes ball three. It's 3-1. Patriots leading by three. Verde came in as kind of the emergency utility man, but he's fit in so well at this level. He's handled him with such great aptitude for a 20-year-old that he's stuck around, and he's learned how to hit. Hard hit grounder by McGinnis, but it's swept up by Ahuna, and that retires the side, but not before Kevin Verde belts his third double-A home run and his first homer of this series. The 20-year-old giving Somerset a three-run advantage. It's 4-1, Patriots over the Flying Squirrels on YES.
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0: Oh, we said this game had a little bit of everything, and now it really does, because 20-year-old Kevin Verde, the third youngest Somerset Patriot ever to hit a home run, now has three of them this year, as Gavin Keelan leads off the eighth inning. Ben Grable's headed back out there at 22 pitches, and he'll face Keelan, number four-ranked Giants prospect. Flies the first pitch out of play down the left field line. By the way, if you're wondering, Kevin Verde, third youngest Patriot to hit a homer. The only two younger, a couple kids named Jason Dominguez and George Lombard Jr.
1: It's pretty good company.
0: I would say so. Fastball up and in. Touching 97 from Ben Grable. We were talking at length about Grable before. The journey he went through, missing the 2024 season. Coming back to have a season at Indiana good enough for the Yankees to pick him. Line drive in the air toward left, backing up Castillo, shades towards the warning track, and makes the catch for out number one. That's four outs recorded by Ben Grable. Worked around a pair of two-out singles before. We're talking about the 20-year-old Kevin Verde. Well, how about the opposite of that, Adam? Who is the oldest player to ever play for the Somerset Patriots? And that includes Major League Rehabbers.
1: I mean, it's going to have to include Major League Rehabbers because I don't think there's anybody that's going to touch that of somebody that was actually a Somerset Patriot. Nick Torres was on this roster earlier this year, 32-year-old.
0: 32, but we also had Garrett Cole pitch in a game this year.
1: Exactly.
0: 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Patriots lead 4-1.
1: My first thought, like, when Aroldis Chapman pitched here for a rehab outing, like, how old was he?
0: That's a good question, too. Aroldis Chapman was here 2022 and 2023.
1: How old is he now?
0: He's got to be 40, right?
1: Close to 40?
0: He's 38 now. Would have made him probably 36 back then.
1: I think that I would probably lock in that guess.
0: 34. And in 2023, he was 35. Spent some time with Somerset. I believe it was that year, too. How about another young guy coming in to pitch? Luis Velazquez just made it back from what was a season-ending injury last year. Made his return to Somerset. Velazquez has been really good since returning for the Patriots. He's 25 years old now. And sixth season in the minors, he's not allowed a run in 5 1/3 innings with Somerset, 5 strikeouts. And he was one of Somerset's top relievers in 2024 before missing the 2025 season. So he relieves Ben Grable as we continue to ponder. Who was the oldest Somerset Patriot to ever suit up in a game?
1: When did Stanton rehab here?
0: As recently as last year.
1: He was 35.
0: Right there. There's Sabin Ceballos taking a first pitch fastball at 97 for strike one. Ceballos walked twice tonight, otherwise 0 for 1. And taps the next pitch, foul.
1: I'm really trying to rack my brain right now.
0: Locking in our final guesses, I'm going to go with Aroldis Chapman. I think Stanton's a great guess, too.
1: I think Stanton is where my head is at right now.
0: 0-2. Ceballos looks at the slider. Just missed the inside corner. Velazquez thought it was a three-pitch strikeout. I mean, there have been over 50 Major League rehabbers with the Somerset Patriots. 1-2. Ceballos lays off the slider that time, well out of the strike zone.
1: It's just giving me like it would be a reliever. It's Scott is trying to sneak us. He's trying to sneak one past us.
0: Scott Semanchik, our executive producer.
1: Stanton just feels way too mainstream.
0: Ceballos rolls it foul. Top of the eighth inning, pondering through about 50 former major leaguers that have gone on major league rehab assignments with the Somerset Patriots.
1: Like, I thought about Zach Britton, but I think he was too young. That was, as in, he was probably 32 or 33.
0: Right. 2-2. Ceballos takes the slider inside. Again, it's been Carlos Rodon this year, Garrett Cole this year. Payoff pitch on the way, and Ceballos rolls it foul behind the plate. We just got a hint from Reggie Gonzalez, who's our technical director tonight. He once rehabbed with Giancarlo Stanton.
1: That means it can't be Stanton.
0: Right.
1: Unless it was Stanton, because Stanton would rehab with Stanton.
0: No.
1: You know what I mean?
0: No. No. No. 3-2. Ceballos chops it on the left side of the infield. Charging is Morales. He gloves it, throws on a couple squib pops to Moylan in time for the out.
1: I'm going to say the combined age of Stanton and the rehabber was 72. That's what I'm going to say.
0: The answer is Josh Donaldson. There you go. 37 years old back in 2023. He was here, indeed, with Giancarlo Stanton. That was a lineup that included two former MLB MVPs batting back-to-back, or at least a couple former MVPs. Yansel Villarroel digs in here.
1: Josh Donaldson, man. What a career.
0: Great career.
1: You mentioned the MVP. Three-time All-Star, two-time Silver Slugger. But all the teams started off with Oakland, Toronto, spent 16 games with Cleveland.
0: Probably best known as a Blue Jay, right?
1: I would say so.
0: That's right, because Cleveland traded for him during the playoff push in 2018.
1: Down the stretch. That was a great group.
0: Velazquez falls behind on Villarroel. And gets the strike over. Here's a fastball that caught the inside corner for the liking of Jared Neal. Villarroel, a single, a walk, and a stolen base tonight. Patriots lead 4-1. There's the 3-1. Line drive into left center. That's down for a base hit. Over to cut it off goes Castillo, but he's unable to. It rolls all the way to the wall. Villarroel advances to second base. He's in standing with a double. Seventh Richmond hit of the game.
1: It's been a breakout day for Villarroel, too, at AA.
0: Villarroel came into today one for his first 15. That was over his first five AA games. So he's got his second and third hits at the level in his first AA multi-hit game.
1: I'd call that a breakout day.
0: He's at second base, trying to spark a two-out rally here. Charlie Zaccone is 0 for 3 today.
1: How about the height difference here?
0: Luis Velazquez.
1: Velazquez is on the mound from our vantage point.
0: Listed at 5'10".
1: And he doesn't come up to the hip of Zaccone.
0: Zaccone, 6'4", 236. First pitch to him is grounded on the right side, right to Connor McGinnis. Should be easy for him. And it is for out number three. So Luis Velazquez gets the final two outs of the eighth. Patriots hold a 4-1 lead over the Richmond Flying Squirrels. Somerset will have Jay Savina due up after this on Yes.
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0: Well, you know David Bednar, but do you know Will Bednar, who is now on the mound? Brother of David Bednar, pitching for the AA Richmond Flying Squirrels. He was the Giants' first-round pick, 14th overall in 2021. Now 26 years old, and Bednar spending parts of third straight season at AA Richmond. Did get some time with AAA Sacramento earlier in the season this year, but you see his numbers with Richmond, 4.06 ERA. He'll face Jace Avina to lead off the eighth, as Somerset has a 3-1 lead, and Jace Avina pokes one towards the shortstop, but Gavin Keelan up to the challenge. Reels it in for out number one. So Will Bednar, sixth minor league season, the former first-round pick, pitched in two scoreless games at AAA this year, pitched in two games also last year at AAA, but former Mississippi State product out there, 6'2", 246. First pitch on the way, and Morales hops out of the way of ball one. Coming up on the one-year anniversary of the day that David Bednar was traded to the Yankees. That was the deal with the Pirates, and I would venture to say probably the Yankees' best trade deadline deal last year. Bednar's had a great season for the Yankees. Kobe looks at a strike. He's 0 for 3 in this game. Will Bednar with the rec specs. Got the mustache. Very solid mustache. Here's the 1-1. Morales backs out of the way. Two balls and a strike. So for Will Bednar, over parts of three seasons, this is his 82nd appearance for the Richmond Flying Squirrels. career 5.43 ERA at AA, but 176 strikeouts in 121 career innings in the Eastern League. A 2-1. Morales lays off the slider, lands for a strike, and evens the count. Trying to give Richmond a shot here. Patriots three outs away from their seventh win in the last eight games. Morales able to stay alive. A trade last year. Yankees sent away, yeah, some good players in the David Bednar deal, but at cost. I mean, David Bednar is one of the best closers in baseball. Traded away Rafael Flores, Edwin Perez, and Brian Sanchez. 2-2. Morales cuts and misses at the heater. 96 on the radar gun from Will Bednar. Shades of his brother. Jackson Castillo will dig in now. Two outs in this bottom of the eighth inning. Castillo 0-for-2 with a walk at the plate today, but here's what he did. Let's pay tribute to our defensive play of the game. Our first home run robbery of the 2026 season. 5'9" Jackson Castillo did it in left field. He digs in, first pitch to him. It's a fastball over for a called strike. Castillo is the definition of just an underrated, scrappy player in all facets. In the field, at the plate, on the bases. And it's low, ball and a strike now to Jackson, who had a really good spring training entering his first full pro season. That was last 2024 when he played for Single-A Tampa. Put up some really eye-popping numbers and rose to Double-A by the next year. Bednar's 1-1. Jackson slaps it out of play down the left field line.
1: Incredibly compact swing, too. I mean, this is a guy, talk about the stature, 5'9", 195, played his college ball at the College of Southern Nevada. But he's a competitor.
0: 1-2 coming. Castillo slashes it back in out of play. I remember spring training of 2024. Jake Hurst, who is the Yankees' assistant hitting coach right now. Back then, he was coming off his second season as the Somerset hitting coach. I was catching up with him at spring training asking, who are some guys that have really stuck out to you this spring? And he mentioned Jackson Castillo, the first name out of his mouth. Bouncing ball on the left side of the infield. Velazquez circles to his right with the shift on. Throw almost took Ceballos off the bag, but able to get it in time. So Will Bednar, the younger brother of David, retires Somerset's heart of the order in order. We'll go to the ninth. Somerset trying to close out a 4-1 win on Yes.
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0: Somerset 4, Richmond 1. We're off to the ninth inning already. This has been a very well-played game on both sides. Richmond took the lead with one run in the first. Since then, it's been four unanswered by Somerset in a variety of different ways. We've seen a steal of home. We've seen a homer by a 20-year-old, Kevin Verde. And we've seen some really good pitching today. Xavier Rivas in line for what would be his sixth win of the season. Ben Grable with four strong outs of relief. And now Luis Velazquez got the final two outs of the eighth. Has the opportunity for a five-out save here. It would be his first double-A save since 2024, pre-injury that missed all of last year. Maui Ahuna leads off at the bottom third of the order here and takes the first pitch fastball that just missed the top of the zone for ball one. Another fastball just high, and it's two balls and no strikes. James Cooper trying to lead the charge for the second half Pats. Somerset has had the best second half record two of the last 3 years in the Eastern League. That's been good enough to make the playoffs 4 years in a row. And trying to go on a run here, vying for seven wins in the last eight games. Xavier Rivas leading the furthest ahead in that dugout. To his right, Rory Fox is going to make his double-A debut tomorrow, Yankees number 20 prospect. Getting the call from Hudson Valley. 3-0. There's a strike from Velazquez. The fastball at 96.
1: Whole group of ranked pitchers in that shot. You had Jack Siebert, who's currently on the injured list for Somerset, but he's the Yankees' number 14 prospect. And then to his right was Chase Hampton, who opened the year as the Yankees' number 8 prospect, but he's now the Yankees' number 22 prospect after working his way back from injury.
0: Well, it's a 4-1 game. I mentioned we've seen these runs scored in a variety of different ways. Well, how about Luis Durango speeding to first base on a drag bunt, our New Jersey Lottery game changer. Stole three bases in a row to give the Patriots their third run of this game. He stole second, third, and home. That's how he scored after drawing a walk after the drag bunt, making him our New Jersey Lottery game changer.
1: Certainly changed the game.
0: I mean, from the moment of that drag bunt, I mean, the game was still tied at that point.
1: It just shows you, though, how you can win in different ways. And so much of the emphasis in this game today, power, long balls, home runs, OPS, slug, sure. But if you can drop down a good bunt and you can steal bases and you're quick as a fly, it doesn't matter that there's still a place for you.
0: The 1-1. Jack Payton looks at the slider land for a strike, and it's 1-2.
1: Even if you've got your hands separated on the bat.
0: That is an unmistakable batting stance. He's one of those players that you just are excited to watch. 1-2. Payton backs out of the way of the slider.
1: My question, though, is that really the stance, though? Or is that just his hand? Like,
0: I think part of it is. Well, he's very close. He's basically over the plate.
1: He is over the plate. Yeah.
0: Payton gets one in the air to shallow right. Backpedaling is Connor McGinnis, and to his left, he makes the catch for out number one. Velazquez, by the way, just threw pitch number 24. We'll see if he's got enough in the tank to get the final two outs of this game. We're going to get our Velazquez matchup here. Diego, the batter, versus Luis, the pitcher. Diego Velazquez, 1-for-3 with a single. He was on the other end of that home run robbery by Jackson Castillo. Came so close to his fifth of the year. And he falls behind in the count, instantly 0-1. Somerset does have an arm warming in the bullpen. It looks like Trent Sellers. So we'll see what the pitch count ends up for Velazquez. Ball and a strike, the rare changeup from Luis, who's one of the real interesting stories among Yankees minor league pitchers. Signed as an 18-year-old, which for international free agents, that's 2 years after you're originally eligible. He was 16 years old when initially eligible, and he was originally a shortstop. Couldn't hit the ball. 1-1. Bouncer on the first base side, picked by Moylan. He steps on first, doubles up off of Ahuna. If the ball is fair, but it's not. It's a foul ball. So Velazquez granted an extra life. Almost a game-ending double play. Here's another look at it. Moylan had to take a step to the right of first base to grab it. Luis Velazquez grew up idolizing Jose Reyes, who's from his home country of the Dominican Republic, until he decided to become a pitcher. Bouncing ball on the right side. This could be two. McGinnis flips to second for one. Verde's turn to first in the dirt. The scoop not in time. So Velazquez beats it out. Fielder's choice prolongs the game, but does record the second out of the ninth inning for Luis.
1: I think he's happy there's such a high hop on that he didn't hit it all that well because of how high the hop was. McGinnis had to wait on it, and by the time it came down, he turned to second and allowed Velazquez the time to run down the first baseline safely.
0: He will not have the time to earn the save. You could see his head just drop down when he saw the manager, James Cooper, come out. 28 pitches is the magic number for Luis Velazquez. Was looking for his first double-A save in 818 days, but it's Trent Sellers who's going to try to come in and do the job. Somerset leads 4-1. Our call to the bullpen presented by DropRx. Trevor Cohen will be the batter to get. He's been the toughest out in this series for the Patriots to get. Finishing that story, by the way, Luis Velazquez, the pitcher on your screen, the small but mighty righty who stands in at 5'9", 160 pounds, 25 years old, caught up with one of the scouts of the Angels when he went to a tryout. And as a catcher growing up, they actually liked his arm behind the plate, so they kind of recommended maybe you should try out pitching. And so one of the Yankee scouts that happened to be at his tryout told him to come see the next tryout at that point in 2019 and see how hard he could throw. So he came back out there and he lit up the radar gun, 93 miles an hour, his first time ever throwing in front of that kind of group of people. And so a couple days later, the Yankees signed him up, only a few years after he was initially eligible. And it all came from the scout recommendation. So Velazquez put in the work and got himself eventually signed by the Yankees and over to Double A. Very different from that, Trent Sellers, he's always had the makings of a varsity athlete. Grew up a hockey player, starred in high school, pitched at four different colleges in 5 years, ending his most recently at Oregon State in 2023. He was a non-drafted free agent signing of the Yankees that year, and he says they called him up within minutes of the draft ending. Entering this appearance, he's been kind of the do-it-all pitcher for the Somerset Patriots. He has started, he was in the rotation to begin the season, he has relieved, so overall, Sellers at what's going to become his 21st appearance. 10 of those have been starts, and this will be his 11th in relief.
1: And he's just a strikeout guy. I mean, more than that, but he's a strikeout maestro. 83 punch-outs in 62 innings of work. It's been really impressive here at home as well.
0: Sellers, last time out, he was actually in relief, but in New Hampshire last week, he also started game two of a doubleheader, worked as an opener that day. He'll face Trevor Cohen, top of the order up here with one on and two out. His first pitch, changeup, is up high for ball one. That changeup's the bread and butter pitch for Sellers.
1: Yeah, tops at around 80, 81 maybe. Sits in the upper 70s. So much horizontal break on it. Upwards of nearly 20 inches.
0: Velazquez running to second base will take the bag on defensive indifference.
1: That time the changeup, 17 inches of horizontal break.
0: Running to third base now. Velazquez will make it with nobody in the zip code. Change up high. Two balls and a strike from Trent Sellers. Kennewick, Washington native. Was in Somerset starting rotation all year before a season-ending injury about 2 weeks before the final bell. He falls behind on Cohen. Three balls and a strike now. Dayson Cruz would be next if Cohen can keep the game going. 4-1 Somerset. Patriots got a big insurance run from Kevin Verde's homer in the seventh. There's a called strike. The changeup did get the top of the zone, and it gets the Flying Squirrels down to their final strike. A crowd of 5,799 on a Thursday night in Bridgewater Township. Eager to see the final out from Trent Sellers. He dials it up, and it's bounced foul by Cohen, who's got a great ability to get on base. Cohen's been, by some metrics, one of the top hitters in the minors this year. Patriots looking to take two of the first three. in this series versus Richmond. Three-two coming. And Cohen thumps it foul. It just dropped out of the catcher Palma's glove. Went to the heater there. 92 miles an hour from Sellers. Looking for the finishing touches. Sellers delivers. And Cohen bounces it in front of home plate. It rolls up the first baseline. He flicks it over to first base, but it's not in time as Velazquez scores from third. So Cohen beats it out. The throw was over Josh Moylan's head, nicely backed up by Connor McGinnis. But it looked like it was going to be a tough play anyway. I mean, we saw Trevor Cohen steal four bases yesterday, so it was not going to be easy to throw him out on a play like that.
1: Well, that was the funny thing, is when Durango stole three bases earlier in this game, that was all the way back in the fifth inning after he walked and then came around to score, stealing second, third, and home. I went back to see the last Eastern League batter to do that, and of course it was Cohen yesterday. It's unbelievable.
0: Baseball, as Dayson Cruz digs in, takes the first pitch fastball, just missing for ball one. So after Velazquez got second and third base on defensive indifference, because he scores, the tying run's now at the plate for Richmond. Changeup misses up high, two balls and no strikes. Sellers looking for the one out save. He has one other save this year, but again, he's been mostly a starter. This is the 43rd career AA appearance for Sellers. Looks to first base.

0: 2-0. Up and away with the fastball. 3 balls and no strikes, so Sellers in danger of putting the tying run on. We talked about this yesterday, but this is a Richmond team that's 20 games over 500, and it's not by accident. James Cooper has seen it firsthand. The way that they have won some games this year, specifically in the ninth inning against Somerset twice. 3-0. Outside, ball four. So Sellers walks Cruz on 4 pitches, and he does put the tying runs aboard in front of Gavin Keeling. That's going to get Dimitri Kokoris out there, Somerset's pitching coach, to talk with Trent Sellers, try to get him to the finish line here. Sellers entering this game just after Luis Velazquez almost ended the game with a fielder's choice that was inches from being a double play. That was his 28th pitch, and so now Sellers trying to do the job. A single and a walk since he came into the game.
1: And the scary thing here is because the top of the order, the guys that have just reached base, Cohen, who's now at second, and Cruz, who is at first after the walk, those guys don't have the most power. They're speedy, they're quick, they're incredibly athletic, but not guys that are going to leave the ballpark. However, the next couple batters in the lineup, Keelan especially here, 9 homers already this season across all levels, doesn't have one at double A yet, but he's an extra base machine, and with the speed on the base paths now, this is a situation where one swing of the bat could tie this game up, or Richmond could take the lead.
0: No batter in the minors has more doubles than Gavin Keelan. That would do the job too. Left-handed batter facing the righty Sellers. First pitch on the way, and Keelan takes the changeup, just missed the inside corner for ball one.
1: And this is where you expect to see a healthy serving of that changeup, because Keelan, as the lefty, you want to work the changeup away from the barrel.
0: Four to two Somerset. Sellers delivers, and Keelan takes the changeup, snapped over the same part of the zone. Called a strike this time. It's 1-1.
1: 19 inches of horizontal break that time. It's only 5 pitchers in Major League Baseball that average 19 or more inches of horizontal break on their changeup.
0: It's a great pitch for Sellers. Here's the 1-1. Ground ball to second base. McGinnis is there. Steps into a throw to first. Victory for the Somerset Patriots. So Trent Sellers earns his second save of the season, puts the finishing touches on with a one-out save as the Patriots win by a final score of 4-2. Somerset winning its 7th game out of the last 8, getting to within 3 games of first place. We'll see what happens in the other Eastern League scores, but big takeaways here, Adam. The 3 stolen base game and the drag bunts from Luis Durango, who was our New Jersey Lottery game changer. We saw the 3rd double-A homer for Kevin Verde, who was the only Patriot with 2 hits in this game, but the star of the show really was the pitching. Xavier Rivas, 6 innings of 1 unearned run, 7 strikeouts. Ben Grable and Luis Velazquez each recording 4 outs to earn holds, and Sellers with the finishing touches. So we really saw a little bit of everything. Oh, by the way, even a home run robbery from Jackson Castillo.
1: And I think the most impressive thing for Rivas especially was that this was by no means his most dominant outing. He got hit around especially early, but he settled in, he locked back in, he cleaned the stuff up. The slider looked excellent tonight, and then that splitter as well. But he just kind of calmly moved through this Richmond order, got deep into the game, and allowed the bullpen to finish the job. As Somerset got offensive contributions for up and down lineup, and especially Durango stealing his way all across the base paths. How fun was that to watch?
0: The Somerset Patriots outhit 7-4 in this game, but they wound up winning. Patriots 4 runs on 7 hits, no errors, just 3 left on in the game. Richmond with 2 runs on 8 hits, no errors, and 10 left on in the game. Time of the game was 2 hours and 30 minutes, 5,799 on hand here at TD Bank Ballpark. They're waiting to watch fireworks. A big thanks in order to our executive producer, Scott Szymanczyk, and on the radio side, Justin Oskowski, as well as my on-air partner, Adam Beck. I'm Stephen Cusimano saying so long. You'll see the Yankees next on Yes tomorrow, 2:20 first pitch versus the Cubs, and our final Somerset Patriots game on the Yes Network, September 12th, a 6:05 start versus the Hartford Yardgoats. For all of us with the Patriots, once again, Stephen Cusimano saying so long from Bridgewater, as our final score here at TD Bank Ballpark was the Somerset Patriots 4, the Richmond Flying Squirrels 2.
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10: No, but wait a minute. The only reason I asked, did you read it, is that was a different letter from the one that we originally read.
11: Oh, God.
10: That we
11: Monty, I got a Alex, picture book.
10: It was a different letter, and this one was hotter than the other one.
12: Wait. Now, wonder I didn't know this one. Okay, this one makes sense. This one was mad redacted. It was like
10: this
12: government.
10: This is a different one. You remember the other one? Yeah. This was way hotter than the other one.
11: Over under 5.5 letters.
13: Yeah, how many?
10: What, redacted?
13: No, just
11: how many letters you have in general. Over under 5.5.
10: Over.
11: Oh, my.
12: Are we saying in total lying. Or are we That's saying for this particular ready? Individual?
10: I have over 40 letters.
13: Stop.
10: I'm thinking about writing
13: the same
10: a book.
13: Person?
10: No, not all from her, but like
11: that'd be mad.
13: That's also a flex on Rob. No,
10: no,
13: other women, not just the one.
11: Monsi, I'm sorry, I misspoke. That's just from the '90s.

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0: 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The answer. 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
16: Getting around town, this morning's commute starting off nice and easy. Those of you that want to try going on to 287 from the Driscoll Bridge, you have no problems. There was some construction on the parkway just before the Driscoll Bridge, but there's no delays just yet. We're even looking at a nice, easy ride on 78 going into Route 287 if you're eastbound out of Clinton and then continuing out through the Garden State Parkway without any troubles. We're going to be decent for your ride on Route 1 through Edison. Only traffic light delays by Old Post Road to worry about, and that continues right on into North Brunswick. I'm Christina Lang, and that's a look at your Central Jersey traffic.
17: Here's the updated forecast for Central Jersey. We've got some pretty nice weather coming up. A little bit of patchy fog this morning, then mostly sunny for your Friday. Our highs will range into the middle 80s, northwest winds at 5 to 10. For tonight, partly cloudy, overnight lows in the middle 60s. Saturday's looking partly sunny, another nice day, a little bit warmer though, mid to upper 80s. Mostly cloudy at night, nighttime lows 67. And then on Sunday, increasing clouds. Might be some late day or evening showers expected. Highs 85 on Sunday. I'm meteorologist Steve Pelletieri for Fox Sports New Jersey.
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7: Oh, going through Mountainside, you gotta be careful because there's a closure that happened from something yesterday. Mountain Avenue still closed down near New Providence Road and by Route 22. There was an accident yesterday and wires came down and this was a mess and we're still looking at some diversions around the area. Garden State Parkway northbound, 131, 132. That's about a 10 or 15 minute delay from an earlier accident. And those of you in Somerville for Route 28 eastbound at North Gaston Avenue, the right lane is closed. There's a water main break. So with that diversion, just be careful detouring just around that area. I'm Christina Lang, and that's a look at Central Jersey traffic.
8: Here's the updated forecast for Central Jersey. We've got some pretty nice weather coming up. A little bit of patchy fog this morning, then mostly sunny for your Friday. Our highs will range into the middle 80s, northwest winds at 5 to 10. For tonight, partly cloudy, overnight lows in the middle 60s. Saturday's looking partly sunny, another nice day. A little bit warmer, though, mid to upper 80s. It'll be mostly cloudy at night, nighttime lows 67. And then on Sunday, increasing clouds, might be some late day or evening showers. Expected highs 85 on Sunday. I'm meteorologist Steve Pelletieri for Fox Sports New Jersey.
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0: 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Right, Todd? 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

0: 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Chat to you soon.
1: All right. Great stuff from Adam. All right, coming up next. So Fernando Mendoza has spoken about being a backup. Is he cool with that? We'll talk about that next in Herdline News.
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9: Would you know what to do in a poison emergency? Would you know whom to call? Well, the answer

0: the Moon. A great movie.
1: Dude, I tell you what. Speaking of underrated, right?
0: Condoms, they're the best.
1: Dude, it's like the dumbest movie. It's like, but it's really fun. If you had HBO when you were a kid and you stayed up late just to watch some rated R boobies, it was like a bunch of little mini movies within one movie. And yeah, there was all these different references. And
2: Camino showed me this one this one clip. It's Arsenio and someone keeps calling him.
1: Asking for Thelma.
2: There is no Thelma. Very funny.
1: Yeah, it's so stupid. Thank you, man.
2: Then I believe a bookshelf falls on him.
1: Yes.
2: So dumb. All right, who else we got, Danny?
3: Let's talk to Trip in Vegas.
2: Hey, Trip, what's up, man?
4: Hey, guys. Always good to speak with y'all. Before I get on the quarterbacks, I want to tell y'all a funny story real quick. So I had dinner with our boy Wes in Vegas a couple of weeks ago.
2: Nice.
4: And we sat there for a good 5 minutes and tried to see who could do the best imitation of Boo-Hoo. Danny G, Boo-Hoo.
2: So
4: we were so entertained with that.
1: Danny G's Dairy Queen melted before he got to eat it. He was all like, Boo-Hoo-Hoo.
2: Man, my Dairy Queen, my DK Blue.
3: Mine's intact, man. I had the freezer, Raider freezer
2: mine's
3: bag.
2: Mine's melted, Boo-Hoo-Hoo.
1: That's funny.
2: You know, before we get to the Tom Brady trifecta, let's put that part on hold. I have another question for DB as we go to his update, because we didn't...
5: As my mouth is full of Dairy Queen Blizzard.
2: You're a Seahawks guy. Everyone's really high on the Rams.
3: Rich, you didn't let Tripp give his quarterback take.
2: Oh, I'm sorry. Yeah. You know, let's do that.
3: Yeah,
2: let
3: really quick. And DB can finish. Yeah, Tripp. Oh, he clicked. No. He said, screw you, Rich.
2: I was going to say, the more I'm thinking about it, Shanahan's offense, Brock Purdy familiarity, the system, successful there. This Debo one-year, $7 million deal, I feel like I must be the greatest homer of all time thinking that this is awesome for the Niners.
5: Yeah, I think you are being a homer. I don't think that there is any...
2: You think that ship has sailed?
5: The only thing that I would say positively is Debo probably has more value to the 49ers than he would to any of the other 31 teams. They know him. They know what he can do. They know how to use him in their system. So for that aspect... If you're looking for a replacement, there would be no one better. However, to think that it's going to change the fortunes of this team, by the way, the offseason hasn't been great, and I never think that those things carry into the season. I just think that if you think it's going to be a huge boost, then you're missing the mark.
2: I do want to remind Niner fans like myself that Debo's final year as a Niner was not great. He was not that productive Debo.
1: Yeah, but his
2: year
1: last year with Washington was better than his previous year with the Niners.
2: I know, but he sort of went under the radar. Nothing spectacular, right?
1: Yeah, well, because they stunk.
2: How many yards?
1: 727.
2: That good, but the year before he had 6-something.
1: I know, but before that, the Debo that was run, he was, you know, he was a multiple.
2: Less than 900.
1: Weapon. Yeah, but he was
2: less than 900 the year before.
1: I know he was Debo, but it wasn't as bad as you thought. It's just that it went under the radar with.
2: Do you see the AIs?
1: Washington.
2: You see the AIs of Debo, like, totally out of shape, like, hanging with the Niners, and it's like, hey, guys, I'm back. Like, put those with the AIs of Romo dancing. Internet's a wild place. But I think it's better than, I don't know, better than Christian Kirk? I don't know. What do you think?
5: I think exactly what I said. Yeah. I think that the 49ers are the ones who can get the most out of Debo. I just don't know how much of Debo there is left.
1: Debo's last year with the Niners, 2024, he had 3 touchdowns. He had 5 last year.
2: Okay.
1: So it was kind of an improvement. We'll see what happens.
2: Well,
1: it's not a difference maker. I do agree with Dan.
2: All right. Well, let's go to DB for an update. What's going on, Dan Byer?
5: It is funny because the Madden ratings get a lot of conversation. And looking at one here, they did the top 10 teams overall. They have the 49ers 7th at 85 overall, tied with the Bills.
2: Okay.
5: The Seahawks are 10th at 84. Actually tied for 9th with the Chiefs at 84, which tells me that Madden has no idea what they're talking about. And it's not meant to be disrespectful to your 49ers.
2: Yeah.
5: Last time they played, it was 41-6. You know, anyway.
2: Well, let's see this 49ers. Let's see if health is, on their side this year.
5: The Patriots are higher than the Seahawks are on this. And I'm sure they're saying, the addition of A.J. Brown and the subtraction of Kenneth Walker, that's the reason why. But we'll see. I think it'll be tough for the Seahawks to repeat. But I don't think that they're the 9th or 10th best team in the NFL. I think they're a little bit higher than that. What do you think about the Yankees in Major League Baseball, Steve Camino? Where do you have them ranked?
1: Right now, behind Tampa Bay.
6: 1-0 to Rosario, drives one. Deep to left center field. Look it up. Pete Crow Armstrong. Goodbye. Woo! Ahmed Rosario with a home run. His 10th of the season, and the Yankees have a 1-0 lead here in the fourth.
5: Spencer Jones would add a solo shot later on. They beat the Cubs today, 2-0, so maybe a little bit higher on your list on the Yankees radio network because we have to give equal time to Rich's Mets. Freddy Peralta scratched from his start tonight in advance of the trade deadline coming up on Monday. He will not pitch tonight against the Marlins. Tigers did the same with pitcher Casey Mize. Victor Wembanyama extended his contract with Nike, which will include an upcoming signature shoe. The Packers activated tight end Tucker Kraft off the PUP list. Rocket Classic on the PGA Tour. Cam Young shoots 61 today, shares the lead with Patrick Cantlay. Ricky Fowler is one shot back at 9-under. Xander Schauffele two back in a group at 8-under. Guys, back to you.
2: Thanks, Dan.
1: I hate to be that guy, but I saw Wemby's new logo, and it just looked like a V for Vendetta or something. It looked like a goatee and a mustache to me.
3: It looked like a stingray and a whale's tail.
1: I know. You know what? Your eyes adjust, and they get used to it. We already made that point this week. Everybody hates new logos or changes or anything like that, but you know, one day I'll look at that, and I'll associate that with Wemby. Right now, I'm like, what's that?
2: There's never been a logo or a uniform change.
1: What is that, a goatee? What is that?
2: For the most part, I would say 99% of the time, any new logo or uniform gets hate on.
1: Did you see it? I got to show you.
2: Of course, yeah.
1: Oh, okay, yeah. It's all over the place. But
7: it kind of looks like an outline of like a mouth and a nose.
1: That's what I mean. Yeah. It looks like a goatee.
2: Well, he does have
1: Look. Tell me that doesn't look like a beard.
2: V for Vendetta.
3: If you lost a bet and you had to get one of two tattoos, Mike Tyson's logo on his from his face, not on your face, but that design or that new Wemby logo, which one?
1: Right now, I recognize the Tyson one. I'd go with the Tyson. Well, yeah, I'd go with the Tyson one.
5: Wemby's looks like two bottom bikini sizes.
1: Yeah.
5: One
1: yeah.
5: is large, one is small.
1: Like if you, one has bulge and one doesn't.
5: I understand. Like, yeah, we're supposed to see the eyes, but they look like bikini bottoms to me.
1: See what I mean? Like, I know one day we'll get used to it. Right now,
2: That's supposed to be like an alien.
5: Yes, the, like the droops are the eyes of the alien, yes. And that top part is supposed to be like the brow, you know, the nose.
3: I feel like that could have been done a little bit better.
7: Okay, yeah, now that I'm seeing it differently, actually, I like it. I can see it differently.
2: I don't know, bro. I don't know.
5: I think it's men's and women's bikini bottoms.
1: Now I'm just thinking it's you're in Europe at a beach.
2: Like, you know what?
3: It's like how the Rams logo looks like one of Rich's big toes.
1: Yeah, seriously. Yeah, it proves our theory earlier this week, though. We hate anything new, but, yeah, you know, ask us a year from now. We're going to be like, yeah, that's the logo,
2: that's
1: whatever.
2: Great.
1: All right, so we got more Covino and Rich and prizes to give away. We got Brainwave. We do it every Friday. But we got to give you our last thought of the QB trifecta, and it involves Tom Brady. We do it next.
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20: Central Jersey traffic update. Lots of traffic on the southbound side of 287, 440, 3 miles to the Garden State Parkway. More traffic to the Outer Bridge crossing on 440 at Perth Amboy. That's emergency repairs. At least one lane is out. Route 24 eastbound heavy onto Route 78. That is construction work. About a mile delayed there. And a lot of traffic heading down the shore of the Parkway southbound by Hazlitt. Again, down by Red Bank. And a lot of traffic on Route 36 south of the Highlands on down toward Rumson. And again into Monmouth Beach, into Long Branch. Also slow on 37 eastbound out by Seaside Heights. NJ Transit trains are looking good. And that's a look at total traffic. I'm Bob Williams.
21: Here's the updated forecast for Central Jersey this afternoon. We are looking at mostly sunny skies, temperatures ranging into the mid-80s in most areas, northwest winds at 5. Tonight, partly cloudy, overnight lows 60 to 65. Partial sunshine on Saturday, highs for the day in the middle to upper 80s, some clouds at night 67. Thickening cloud cover on Sunday will bring us some showers later day or evening or highs of 85. For this afternoon, sunshine in the mid-80s. I'm meteorologist Steve Pelletieri for Fox Sports New Jersey.
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0: I think I said credit card fraud because that's like stealing someone's identity.
1: I should have said that too. That's probably the word. That's like dirtbag behavior. You're right.
2: Yeah. Somebody who coaches now that we all know still has that following him around to this day. All right, let's go to round four. You have two more categories here, Matt, to get one to win. Let's go to music. Which one of these one-hit wonder jams would get the biggest reaction at your backyard party? And let's say it's 40 to 50-year-olds there with you. Okay. Which of these one-hit wonder jams would get the biggest reaction at your backyard party?
1: Picturing all the middle-aged moms and dads from my kids' teams in the yard.
2: Exactly. That's exactly what I was thinking about. Which is backyard?
1: 35 to 50-year-olds. Okay, let's go.
2: All right, here's three one-hit wonders. What's Up by Four Non-Blondes. Covino, could you sing a little bit of that for us?
3: And I say, hey,
1: You don't want to give the beginning of the song?
3: I said, hey. 25 years and my life is still trying to get back.
2: That's why that was a one-hit wonder.
3: Love home.
2: Thank you, Matt. The second song to choose from, Mambo Number 5 by Lou Bega.
1: Hey, Rich, would you like to sing that one?
3: A little bit of Erica by my side. A little bit of Monica.
2: Or Informer by Snow. Iowa Sam, would you sing some of that?
3: Informer.
2: All right, so which of those one-hit wonder jams would get the biggest reaction at your backyard party? Four Non-Blondes, Lou Bega, or Snow? We're all writing our answers down.
1: Oh, man.
2: I know, tough one. All right. Everybody locked in?
1: Yes.
4: Locked in.
2: Let's okay.
0: Go. Locked in.
2: Matt, we need your answer on the count of three. One, two, three.
4: The first one.
2: Four Non-Blondes. Okay. Now we start with Iowa Sam.
0: Well, I already tipped off my answer. I don't want Lou Bega within 500 yards of my home. And Four Non-Blondes is fine, but I went with Informer and by Snow.
1: Yeah, great one.
2: Snow. He gets a point from me. I said Four Non-Blondes. The way CNR were harmonizing, I've heard people do that when you play it on big speakers.
3: Oh, my God, do I try?
2: Dan Beyer.
3: I try all the day.
5: I added Snowflakes, if you can see it on the stream. Informer for Snow.
2: All right. Emmy.
6: I've got Mambo Number 5.
1: Yeah, but what's 1 through 4? Anybody know?
6: No.
1: First four ladies. Not hits.
2: Rich Davis.
1: Yo, Snow is a hit. Informer. That's retro. People would love that one.
2: All right. So mathematically, he's out of it. Yep. But Covino.
1: Snow won't turn Informer. As soon as those horns hit, I'd be pumped. Yeah.
2: All right. It comes down to the last category, Matt. Let's go back to sports. Your favorite baseball team is in last place right now on July 31st. Sorry, Rich. What would you rather see? They go on a win streak but still have no shot at the wild card. They hold steady with the roster and regroup in the offseason. Or they build for the future by trading away a couple players before the deadline next week. So the three choices. They go on a win streak but still don't make the wild card. They hold steady with the roster and regroup in the offseason, or they build for the future by trading away a couple players before the deadline next week. All right, we're all writing our answers down. Everybody locked?
1: Locked.
0: Locked.
2: All right, Matt, on the count of three, we need your answer. One, two, three.
4: I'm an A's fan. Build for the future. Trade away.
2: He says trade away. Steve Covino, what do you think?
1: I don't know. I'm a sucker. I want to see the win streak. Sorry. I want to see something to root for.
2: Rich Davis?
1: Mets suck. Trade them all. Trade them all.
2: That's a point.
1: Trade them all.
2: Emmy.
1: Trade them all.
6: I think it's time to regroup.
2: Regroup. He says DB.
0: Wait. Which one's regroup?
2: That was the second one.
0: Okay.
2: There's not a point for him. Yeah. DB.
5: Sell. Trade them away.
1: Third one. Trade them.
2: I'm like Covino. I'd rather get some good mojo going with a win streak.
1: So if you're the Mets, what would winning do right now?
3: That's give you something to watch and root for.
2: Yeah. You
1: know? No, it's over, bro.
3: Give you something to believe.
2: Give you some momentum into next season, maybe. Yeah, Iowa Sam.
0: I said hold steady. Like mom's spaghetti.
1: Oh, none of us are on the same brainwave. Sorry, dude.
2: Matt, we thank you for listening every day there in Chico, and thanks for playing the game today.
1: Thank you, buddy. Thank you very much, man.
4: Later.
1: That's the name of the game, brainwave. Yeah,
2: he started so well.
1: Yo, he won the first round.
3: Yeah, then couldn't. That was an easy one, though.
1: Sorry, man.
0: Yeah, that one was. Yeah, that was a good one.
1: All right. All right. Thank you. Let's go to Dan Byer for an update. DB, what's doing, hey, bud?
5: We'll see if the Mets are selling. They're not starting Freddie Peralta tonight against the A's. The Tigers not starting the Mets face the Marlins tonight. It's the Tigers who face the A's. They won't have Casey Mize going, but no Peralta tonight for New York or Mize for the Tigers. Yankees and Cubs earlier today at Wrigley.
7: Pitch from Bednar. Bouncing, well, right back to Bednar. Yes, indeed. Walks over, underhand flip to Goldie. Victory for the New York Yankees. A 2-0 decision. Boy, oh boy, this was something special.
5: Yankees got solo home runs from Amed Rosario and Spencer Jones in that 2-0 victory on the Yankees radio network. Victor Wembanyama extended his contract with Nike, which will include an upcoming signature shoe. CBS Sports put Tony Romo on leave, and they also announced that J.J. Watt will take his spot in the lead booth for their NFL coverage alongside Jim Nance, as long as Romo is out on the leave following his arrest on OWI charges earlier this week. Packers activated tight end Tucker Kraft off of the PUP list. Rocket Classic second round play. Cam Young is at 10 under par, as is Patrick Cantlay. Ricky Fowler is one shot back at 9 under par. Patrick Fishburne is on the course right now. He's also at 10 under par and tied with Young and Cantlay for the lead. A couple of other notes, guys, just back to baseball. The Athletic is saying that the Brewers would be willing to take on Tarek Skubal's full salary for the rest of the year if they were able to swing a deal, while ESPN is saying the Padres are likely to keep closer Mason Miller. Pirates and Reds tied up at 2 apiece as they play in the second in Cincinnati. Guys, back to you.
1: Thank you, hey. Dan Byer. Have a great weekend,
5: man. Thanks, guys.
1: Man.
5: You too.
8: And you know what? One thought before we get into weekend hobnobbing. Yeah. We talked a little bit about my Niners. In regards to Brandon Ayuk, who, that guy, you know, he's his own worst enemy. Guy doesn't say anything that makes any sense. He's destroying his own career. I saw someone post on social media. Juice was cut, came back. Dre Greenlaw signed with Denver, came back. Debo's back. Trent keeps extending. Fred Warner keeps extending. Kittle keeps extending. Maybe the culture is fine. And the weirdo without a team that just needs to grow up and handle their business is you, Brandon Ayuk. When you think about it, right? The culture is not a problem to anyone at the Niners, except for who?
1: Oh, yeah.
8: Brandon
1: Ayuk. He's a wackadoo.
8: Wackadoo. All right. So we got more Kevin on Rich. Weekend Hobnobbing next.
9: Need an arm?
1: They're looking for a bullpen.
9: A bat?
1: They're going to move some decent names to get those pieces.
9: Maybe you need a whole new squad.
8: Uh-oh. Get rid of everyone. They stink, they stink, they stink.
9: Teams are making moves.
10: Yes!
9: And we're talking about it.
1: Maybe a shortstop.
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14: Central Jersey traffic update. Lots of traffic on the southbound side of 287, 440, 3 miles to the Garden State Parkway. More traffic to the Outer Bridge crossing on 440 at Perth Amboy. That's emergency repairs. At least one lane is out. Route 24 eastbound heavy on to Route 78. That is construction work. About a mile delay there. And a lot of traffic heading down the shore of the Parkway southbound by Hazlitt. Again, down by Red Bank. And a lot of traffic on Route 36 south of the Highlands on down toward Rumson. And again into Monmouth Beach into Long Branch. Also slow on 37 eastbound out by Seaside Heights. NJ Transit trains are looking good. And that's a look at total traffic. I'm Bob Williams.
15: Here's the updated forecast for the remainder of your Friday afternoon. It's been a pretty nice day. Looking at sunshine continuing and looking at temperatures falling from the 80s down into the 70s as we get into the middle evening hours. Then overnight, partly cloudy, down to about 60 to 65 on a light south breeze. Saturday's looking pretty good. Sunshine, touch warmer tomorrow in the upper 80s. A few spots, I'm sure it'll hit 90. But at night, partly cloudy. At nighttime, low 67. Increasing clouds on Sunday will bring us some rain later today evening. Sunday's high temperatures ranging up to about 85. I'm meteorologist Steve Pelletieri for Fox Sports, New Jersey.
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16: Lombard smacks it in the air, deep toward right field. De Los Santos back toward the warning track, looking up. That ball's out of here. Bombs away, George Lombard Jr. Swinging a broken back grounder, left side of the infield. Lombard circles over, fires on the run, and it's in-time victory for the Somerset Patriots.
10: It's the Somerset Patriots pregame show, presented by Horizon Blue Cross Blue Shield of New Jersey. 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Here are the voices of the Patriots, Stephen Cusimano and Adam Beck.
17: On a beautiful Friday night for baseball here at TD Bank Ballpark in Bridgewater Township, New Jersey, it's the Somerset Patriots, the Yankees AA affiliate, and the Richmond Flying Squirrels, the AA affiliate of the San Francisco Giants, in game 4 of 6 this weekend as we get ready for some baseball here, just moments away from first pitch on the pregame show. Welcome you into the broadcast booth. I'm Adam Beck. Stephen Cusimano will join me in a little bit. A lot to get to tonight before this game between Somerset and Richmond. And it really starts with last night for Somerset. They started fantastically, a big 4-2 win over the Flying Squirrels. They have won 2 of the first 3 games over San Francisco's AA affiliate. As we get you prepared here on the pregame show, last night we'll take a look first. Somerset, a massive 4-2 win. And this was a Richmond team that got off to a strong start, got to Xavier Rivas early for an early run, but the offense came and Thomas Frick with a nicely hit double down the left field line. It scored Jackson Castillo. That was part of the second inning, a 2-run second inning, and that is exactly when Xavier Rivas dialed in. 6 innings of 1-run ball, no earned runs for Rivas. 7 strikeouts, 3 walks for the lefty, the Yankees' number 23 prospect. And he has just been excellent since June. Also getting a little bit of help from his defense, Jackson Castillo with an incredible grab. That made SportsCenter's number 2 play last night, and to double them off as well. And then it was the Luis Durango show in the 5th inning. He walked to lead off the inning, stole second, stole third base, and then, you guessed it, stole home. First ever Somerset Patriot in the Patriots-Yankees affiliation dating back to 2021 to steal 3 bases in a single inning. And Kevin Verde, a little cherry on top, a solo homer in the 7th inning. That was Verde's 3rd home run with Somerset this season, and he's now homered in back-to-back games. He has been excellent in that span after coming in to replace Owen Cobb in yesterday's game. So for Verde, good to see him going. He will be back in the starting lineup again today, as Cobb was recently placed on the 7-day injured list. We'll get to those moves later on. 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Earlier today, actually, speaking of the health, well, the Yankees had an arm in Somerset getting some work in. Clark Schmidt, on his way back from Tommy John surgery recovery, where he missed the back half of last year, he started this season on the 60-day injured list, and the ramp-up period for him has continued over the last couple of weeks. Today, throwing a bullpen, some live at-bats to a group of 2 hitters that included Kevin Verde, who you see here in the right-handed batter's box, as well as Luis Durango, the lefty. And this is something that the Yankees have done over the last couple of weeks. They tend to send their pitchers that are on rehab to Somerset, just with the proximity of Somerset to the Bronx, and especially with the Yankees on the road right now in Chicago. So Schmidt, he actually rehabbed with Somerset in 2021, 2024, and 2025. Never actually played with the Somerset Patriots after he was a first-round pick by the Yankees all the way back in 2017 out of the University of South Carolina. But that's because the Yankees AA affiliate at the time was the Trenton Thunder. Now it's the Somerset Patriots. So Schmidt does have some familiarity with this ballpark, given that he's had some rehab outings here. But think about the opportunity for the Yankees to get Carlos Rodon back. He actually pitched a live BP here at TD Bank Ballpark on Wednesday. So with Rodon working his way back, Clark Schmidt finally working his way back, then you add that to the starting tandem right now of current Yankees in Gerrit Cole, Max Fried, Cam Schlittler, Will Warren, who had an excellent outing today, earning the win in a 2-0 win for the Yankees over the Chicago Cubs. And then Ryan Weathers, who's been in and out of the bullpen, kind of been a fill-in starter as well. He looked really good in his last start against the Chicago White Sox. Speaking of all the pitchers, how about we take a look at today's pitching matchup? It's the Richmond Flying Squirrels, Charlie McDaniel versus the Somerset Patriots, Rory Fox making his double A debut. For Fox, 15 starts in high A, or rather 14 starts, 15 appearances in high A before he gets his call up to double A back on Tuesday. He is the Yankees' number 20 prospect, and this is his first pro season. It's his first season minor league baseball, his first season in the Yankees organization after he was a sixth round pick, 194th overall back in 2025, 22-year-old that played 3 years at Notre Dame, and really solid over his last five outings prior to his double-A call-up. A 2.67 ERA, 3-1 record in those starts. How about an 0.92 whip, 35 strikeouts to 5 walks in 30 and a third innings of work. Talk about consistently finding the strike zone, throwing strikes 67% of the time. Very similar to what we saw from Jack Siebert before he was called up to Double-A Somerset earlier this year. So Fox has been on the trajectory, an upwards trajectory of late with the Renegades and earning that Double-A call-up. Once again, the Yankees' number 20 prospect. Overall with High A Hudson Valley, 15 appearances, a 4.59 ERA, 6-4 record for Fox, with 90 strikeouts to 23 walks in 82 and a third innings of work. He is a guy that the Yankees are incredibly excited about, and that's why he gets the aggressive call-up to Double-A in his first pro season. On the other side, it's Charlie McDaniel, the southpaw for the Richmond Flying Squirrels, making his 10th Double-A appearance. This is also his first season at Double-A. He's just had a little bit more experience under his belt. The 25-year-old out of Presbyterian, where he played for a handful of seasons, 4 years in the Big South at the D1 level. And after starting this year in High A Eugene, McDaniel at Double-A in his second season in the Giants organization after he was signed as a non-drafted free agent on July 19th, 2024, 2 seasons ago. 4.24 ERA across his 18 appearances between High A and Double-A. That ERA a 4.44 with Richmond across his 9 prior starts, a 3-1 record, 34 strikeouts to 14 walks in 46 and two-third innings of work. So it's the southpaw versus the Double-A debut Rory Fox. And we'll have a little bit more on what to expect of the matchup on the Horizon Blue Cross Blue Shield of New Jersey pregame show. They're committed to keeping our home state healthy. 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So we'll have lineups. We'll have a little bit more about the injury and transaction report, and all to come as we gear up for first pitch on the other side of this break on Fox Sports New Jersey and Bally Sports Live.
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17: 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Speaking of health, some news on the injury front, and that comes today as we take a look at the injury report brought to you by RWJ Barnabas Health, the official healthcare provider of the Somerset Patriots. 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For Somerset today, the only announcement is that Owen Cobb, the infielder, placed on the 7-day injured list. He not in the lineup today, so he goes on the shelf, as well as all these moves from earlier in the week. DJ Gladney was the prior move that was put on the 7-day injured list. The outfielder won Eastern League Player of the Week honors last week after he led the Eastern League in both runs batted in and hits. 12 hits, 10 runs batted in, most across all Eastern League batters a week ago. He was excellent on the road in New Hampshire as Somerset won 5 of 6 games. Rory Fox earlier this week transferred from High Hudson Valley to Double A Somerset. And for Fox, he is making his Double A debut, his first Double A start tonight after getting called up earlier in the week. Take a look at today's standings. Eastern League standings update presented by Char Burger. 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Char Burger. Now, tonight is game 100, so we are definitely at the point of the season where you start to scoreboard watch. In the Northeast Division, Hartford won the first half. In the Southwest Division, Richmond won the first half. So those two teams, invisible in the standings, they have both clinched a spot in the postseason. The real news, Somerset 3.5 games back of Reading. Reading is the first place team in the Northeast Division. Portland is a game and a half back, and they're in second. So the Patriots are a team between Reading and Somerset. Portland is in the middle. So Reading at 18-11 to start the second half, Portland at 17-13, and then Somerset at 15-15, 3.5 back of first place. They do not hold the tiebreaker over Reading or Portland. Important to note. As in the Southwest, Erie's been fantastic. Still not even at 10 losses yet in the second half. 21-9, 3.5 game lead on Chesapeake, who is in second place. So Reading in the Northeast leading the way, and Erie in the Southwest leading the way. So we'll take a look at today's lineups, and we'll start with the Richmond Flying Squirrels entering at 15-14, 58-39 overall this season. And that's 15-14 in the second half of the year, managed by fifth-year manager Dennis Pelfrey. And he leads out this lineup of Flying Squirrels. Trevor Cohen, the leadoff man, bats in the top spot and plays in center field. Cohen played his college ball at Rutgers. He's a New Jersey native. He's had family in attendance all week long. And batting in the top spot again. Multiple hits in all three games of this series so far for Cohen. Jason Cruz bats second and plays in left field. Gavin Keelan, the shortstop, bats third. Keelan is the Giants' number 4 prospect and is one of the best hitters in all of the minor leagues. He entered this series this week with the most doubles in the minor leagues. Sabine Ceballos, the designated hitter, bats in the cleanup spot. Charlie Zaccone, the first baseman, bats in the fifth spot. Maui Ahuna, the second baseman, bats sixth. Ahuna has been electric against Somerset all year long. He had 7 hits in the 5 appearances against Somerset earlier when these two teams met all the way back in April. And so far in this series, he's got 3 hits, including a solo home run a couple days ago. That came in game 1 of the doubleheader on Wednesday. And then the bottom third of the order, it's the catcher, Yancel Villarroel. Roel had 2 hits yesterday in the loss for Richmond. He went 2-for-3 with an RBI and a double. Also had a walk and a stolen base. A little bit of everything for the Giants' number 23 prospect. And prior to yesterday, only had 1 hit at AA this season. Then it's Giancarlo Cio, the right fielder, batting 8th. And Diego Velazquez, the third baseman, batting in the 9 hole. Velazquez, a .304 batting average, 4th best in the Eastern League, his .392 on base percentage, 5th best. So when you see 9-hole hitter, that's not necessarily what you're getting with Diego Velazquez. Over 200 games in a Richmond Flying Squirrel jersey, he bats in the bottom of the lineup. These are lineups brought to you today by TD Bank, where it all starts with a more human way to bank. We'll take a look at the Somerset Patriots now. 15-15 in the second half, 52-47 overall this season, managed by first-year manager James Cooper. For Somerset, it has been a remarkable stretch of late. This was a team that was struggling to start the second half. Instead, have rattled off 7 wins in their last 8 games, including a 6-game win streak, which was their longest win streak of the season and longest win streak dating back to the last month of last year. So really awesome for Somerset to get back on track on the road last week in New Hampshire. And it's been really this configuration over the last week and a half that has been excellent for Somerset, especially with Connor McGinnis in the leadoff spot. So far for McGinnis, this will be his 7th game in the top spot. Somerset is 5-1 since moving McGinnis to the top part of the order. That came on July 24th in New Hampshire, replacing Jackson Castillo, who bats 4th tonight. Jay Savina bats second. He is the Yankees' number 19 prospect. Kobe Morales bats third and plays third base. Avina, who's batting second, is playing in center field. Then it's Castillo, the aforementioned left fielder, who is the cleanup batter presented by Pritchard Industries. We don't cut corners, we clean them. Miguel Palma, the designated hitter, bats fifth. He's been electric of late. 5 homers, 14 runs driven in, and 7 extra base hits in his last 15 games, where he's got 18 hits. Part of a catching contingent that has absolutely exploded in the month of July. Previously, we're batting around 220 entering July, and the catchers for Somerset, including Palma, Palencia, who's in the lineup as well, and Thomas Frick, are batting over 300 in the month of July. Josh Moylan bats in the 6th hole and plays first base. Manny Palencia bats 7th and is the catcher. Then it's Kevin Verde, the shortstop, who had his 3rd AA home run last night, his 2nd consecutive game with a home run for the first time in his career, and Luis Durango batting 9th. He has been so fun to watch so far at AA. This is his first week at AA. In his 6th season of minor league baseball, a Rule 5 selection by the Yankees back in 2024 from the Cleveland Guardians system. This is his first week with Somerset. It's his first series with Somerset, and he has been a joy to watch. 3 hits already, 3 stolen bases. They all came in the same inning yesterday. That was the bottom of the 5th inning where he walked on 4 pitches to lead off the inning and then single-handedly generated a run, stealing 2nd base, stealing 3rd base, and then stealing home on a double steal where Jay Savina stole 2nd base, forced a throw from Yancel Villarroel, who was catching yesterday. And then as soon as that ball was thrown toward 2nd base, Durango was sprinting home to score a run. So that is what Luis Durango brings at the bottom of the lineup. A little bit of a quirky offensive mentality, a bit of a slap hitter. It's something that he's really prided himself on, and he's brought a different angle and a unique look to Somerset's lineup. So those are the Patriots today facing the Richmond Flying Squirrels in game 4 of 6 this week from TD Bank Ballpark in Bridgewater Township, New Jersey. Somerset going for another win, looking for 8 in their last 9 as they take on the Flying Squirrels, trying to win 3 of the first 4 games this week against the Giants AA affiliate. So on the other side of this break, it's Richmond and it's Somerset, game 4 of 6 on this Friday night as Rory Fox makes his AA debut. He takes the mound on the other side of this.
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0: Back in Bridgewater, alongside Adam Beck, Stephen Cusimano with you as the Somerset Patriots, the AA affiliate of the New York Yankees, host the Richmond Flying Squirrels, the AA affiliate of the San Francisco Giants. Here on a Friday night in Bridgewater Township, New Jersey, Rory Fox is making his AA debut. Fox was drafted by the Yankees just over a year ago, sixth round pick after three seasons with the Notre Dame Fighting Irish, started his professional career by skipping single A, skipping rookie ball, going straight to high A Hudson Valley. He is the Yankees' number 20 ranked prospect after being their sixth round pick last year. And his numbers in high A, 15 appearances, 14 of them starts, 6-4, a 4.59 ERA with 90 strikeouts in 82 and a third innings pitched. His last six starts, he's been one of the best pitchers in the Yankees' minor league system. So Fox debuts as part of a Somerset starting rotation that is completely comprised of top 30 Yankees prospects. So we've seen, Adam, a few members of this team make their AA debuts, like Xavier Rivas, Kate Smith, Jack Siebert. They all kind of earned their stripes early this season, and they're pitching masterfully now. You've got to think about some of the advice maybe Rory took from those guys that were new to this level to start the year in the same shoes that he's in right now.
1: And what we saw from those guys, especially early on in their AA careers, maybe a little flash early on. Xavier Rivas, for example, had a really nice start to the season, a couple big-time strikeouts, walked some batters, though, in that first appearance out of the year. But as these guys have had more and more AA experience, they've settled down. So we're brand new to Rory Fox, right? This is his first game in Somerset. But this is a guy that has been so good all year long at High Hudson Valley, has really peaked of late, shown he's ready for this opportunity. And it's going to be interesting to see what his command looks like, how the jitters might play into things in this first AA start.
0: He throws six pitches, a four-seam, two-seam, cutter, changeup, curveball, slider. You name it, he probably throws it. As Trevor Cohen leads off in the top of the first inning in Bridgewater, Fox delivers the first pitch of the game, and Cohen takes the sinker outside, and we're underway at 7.07 p.m. here on the fourth game of six between the Patriots and the Flying Squirrels. Cohen, the number nine-ranked prospect of the Giants, awaits the 1-0 and takes it low and in, back to the sinker at 93. Cohen in just his 13th AA game. He's also relatively new to the level. And this week, he has looked great. 6-for-13, including 4 runs scored and 5 stolen bases. The 2-0. Cohen snacks it into the air, deep toward left center field, sending Castillo back in the gap. He reaches up but can't make the catch. And it one hops on the warning track and over the wall for a ground rule double. So Cohen will settle up at second base. He's had a hit in the first inning every game of this series. Multiple hits in all three games, and he's off to a great start if he wants to do it for a fourth straight day.
1: Yeah, now a five-game hit streak for him. He's got multiple hits in each of his last four games. It's not just multiple hits in each of the first three games of the series. I mean, he's been excellent of late since he got called up to AA and already making an impact.
0: He is batting .500 this week, 7-for-14 versus Somerset pitching. And again, he had a 4 stolen base game 2 days ago, padded on another yesterday as Dayson Cruz digs in. Another left-handed hitting outfielder. Cruz batting .256 in his 30th AA game of the season. First pitch to him, and Cruz slaps it down the third baseline, past the reaching glove of Morales, and into the corner. Scoring easily from second base is Cohen. Cruz will take his spot there, sliding in feet first with an RBI double, and the Flying Squirrels have a 1-0 first inning lead.
1: And for Fox that time, that was simply a fastball down the middle, trying to get ahead with a first pitch strike, and Cruz was all over it.
0: So back-to-back doubles start the inning. One deep into left center field. That one just poked over the third base bag, 81 miles an hour off the bat. So it was less about how he hit it and more about where he hit it. Gavin Keelan digs in now, left-handed batter with a runner at second, nobody out. Fox delivers, and Keelan takes the sinker outside for ball one. Talk about doubles. There's no batter in minor league baseball that has more of them than Gavin Keelan. 33 ties him for the most in all of minor league baseball. He's also in his 13th double-A game where he's batting .295 as a Richmond hitter. Fox comes home with the 1-0, and Keelan misses outside with the sinker, two balls and no strikes. 85 degrees at first pitch. Shadows almost completely covering the infield. Sunlight in almost all of the outfield, mostly left and center field, with the wind gently blowing out to center. Fox peaks at second, now delivers. And Keelan takes the fastball in there for a called strike at the knees.
1: We've seen both of the fastballs for Fox so far. We've seen the four-seamer and the sinker. Four-seamer is coming in a little softer than the sinker, actually.
0: He deals the 2-1. And Keelan takes the curveball for the first time today for a strike draped over the outside corner. Fox just getting to double-A today. That's something that he has in common with Gavin Keelan. He was drafted just a year ago by the Giants. Difference is he was the 13th overall pick, Keelan, out of Tennessee. Fox stares at second, now comes home. And Keelan takes just barely off the plate with the curveball. Almost the same spot as the last pitch, but it's called ball three by our crew chief home plate umpire, John Forster. Connor Crowell is the first base umpire, right now behind the pitcher's mound. And Jared Neal is down at third base. The stare in from Fox. He deals the 3-2. And Keelan loops it out of play down the left field line, sinking into a sea of humanity, a packed house here at TD Bank Ballpark for this Friday night game. A lot of pomp and circumstance before the game today because as the Patriots are the Yankees' double-A affiliate, once a year they honor a former member of the Yankees that's usually enshrined in the Yankees Hall of Fame in the Monument Park.
1: Chose a good one this year.
0: Fox is 3-2, up and away with the curveball, so he walks Keelan on seven pitches. And the first three have reached with nobody out with Sabin Ceballos coming up. Number seven, Mickey Mantle was honored before today's game. It's the 70th year anniversary of his Triple Crown season. And two of his sons are here. Danny and David Mantle did a Q&A on the field before the game. Somerset Patriots gave out bobbleheads with him wearing a crown to commemorate the Triple Crown. They honor a different Yankee every year. A season ago, it was Babe Ruth. Today, it's all about Mickey. Two on, nobody out for Sabin Ceballos. The cleanup batter in the order is the first righty of only two in the lineup today that will face Rory Fox. Plus one switch hitter, Diego Velazquez, who's hitting ninth. Good speed on base in front of Ceballos. 1-0 Richmond. Fox delivers, and Ceballos waves and misses through the cut fastball. It's 0-1. Ceballos ice cold during the month of July. He's batting just .175 over his last 19 games, hitting .219 on the season. 13 homers lead all active players. 0-1. Check swing on the slider low, and he went around per first base umpire Connor Crowell. It's 0-2. 13 homers to clarify most among active Richmond players, with Ceballos hitting in the cleanup spot. He's 2-for-8, putting four walks. As Fox looks to record the first out of his double-A career. 22-year-old from Wisconsin, working from the third base side of the rubber. Black cleats with the heel on the third base side. Looks at second base, and Fox turns his head and comes home. Ceballos loops it in the air toward right field. Out goes McGinnis. In comes Durango, who calls off McGinnis and makes the running catch for the first out of the ballgame.
1: It's an important first out. Just lazy fly ball to right field. Durango sprinting in. Able to cover so much ground because of his speed.
0: So back to a string of lefties. The fifth hitter in the order is Charlie Zaccone. Lefty who's hitting .241 this year, 11 home runs, 92 double-A games if you include today, 714 OPS. Zaccone's 2-for-12 this week with two RBIs. Richmond 1, Somerset nothing. As Fox, about to deal his 15th pitch in his first double-A inning, comes home. And Zaccone takes the curveball, landing for a strike. And you could sort of feel Fox becoming more and more comfortable with each pitch he throws.
1: Yeah, I think that first out was massive for him. Just to get that first out on the board, roll the ground ball here, and you're out of the inning.
0: He looks at second again, now deals the 0-1. And Zaccone takes the sinker upstairs, ball and a strike.
1: Fox started the year in Hudson Valley. We mentioned his season-long numbers, a 4.59 ERA, a 6-4 record, 90 strikeouts. The success, large majority of it, has come since June 12th, his final six high-A starts. He was the Renegades' best starting pitcher. His 1-1, Zaccone slaps it behind home plate, a sinker out of play. Last six starts, Fox went 4-1, 2.97 ERA, 41 strikeouts to only six walks in 36 and one-third innings, where he had a whip of 1.05. Operating ahead in the count on Zaccone. And in his belt, he deals the 1-2. And Zaccone whiffs through the curveball, struck him out. There's the first double-A strikeout for Rory Fox, finding some comfortability with the curveball here in this first inning.
2: Just went to the big breaker and got Zaccone way out in front of it. Look how far out, trying to extend the bat as much as he can to catch up with it, but to no avail.
1: So after three straight reached, including back-to-back doubles that started the game, back-to-back outs recorded, but now one of the hottest hitters in the order digs in, Maui Ahuna. Left-handed batter, first pitch on the way, is taken low. That's the curveball, and it's 1-0. Ahuna, Giants number 30 prospect, is only hitting .217 this year with six homers, but he's on a 14-game on-base streak, over which he's walked 11 times and has a .462 on-base percentage, and he hit his sixth homer of the season earlier this week. Fox drives home with the 1-0, and Ahuna slaps it out of play down the left field line, over the netting, and into the seats. 20 pitches in the first for Fox, 12 of them strikes now. A fourth-generation Notre Dame Fighting Irish student, Fox played 3 years, 2023 through 25 at Notre Dame. Racked up over 120 innings in college. The 1-1. And Ahuna takes the sinker up high. Two balls and a strike. Coming out of high school, where Rory was mostly a shortstop, after his freshman year, he became a full-time starting pitcher, and it's safe to say it's worked out well. He's at Double-A for the Yankees now. Looks at second base. Fox delivers, and Ahuna slaps it in the air toward left. Castillo sizing it up, barely has to move to make the catch. Side retired. So Rory Fox battles back after allowing two doubles and one run. Two left on base with the walk. We go to the home first. It's 1-0 Richmond on Fox Sports New Jersey and Valley Sports Live.
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1: Richmond 1, Somerset nothing. We go to the home first, where the lefty, Charlie McDaniel, gets the ball for his 10th AA start. Former non-drafted free agent signing of the Giants out of Presbyterian. Started the season with High A Eugene, and now he is with the Richmond Flying Squirrels. Connor McGinnis leads things off, the left-handed batter. First pitch to him, and McGinnis takes upstairs with the heater for ball one. McGinnis batting .253. He's 3-for-10 this week. Six homers and a .731 OPS. Here's the 1-0. Connor looks at the fastball, land for a strike on the outside corner, and it's 1-1.
0: for McDaniel. Again, 10th double-A start. And his next offering, over for a strike, the slider. Just did get the outside corner for the liking of John Forster. And it's 1-2. Ahead on McGinnis. He delivers. And McGinnis tops it slowly on the right side of the infield. Charging is Ahuna. He picks it up and throws McGinnis out. One away in the first inning. Flying Squirrels holding a 1-0 lead. On a day where Somerset enters with the 2-1 series advantage. They won yesterday 4-2. Very well played game on both sides last night. Went to Somerset. Trying to win back-to-back and entering today. The Patriots are the hottest team in the Eastern League. They've won 7 of their last 8 games overall. Jay Savina digs in now. First pitch to him is fouled straight back off the screen. And it's nothing and one.
1: That little kid in the first row was terrified.
0: It never gets easy when you're back down there.
1: He's still got his mouth agape.
0: No balls and a strike. Here's the pitch. And Avina takes the changeup just off the plate for ball one. Jace batting .262. He's been on base in 9 games in a row. 19 home runs, tied for 3rd in the Eastern League and 3rd in the Yankees minor league system. The 1-1. Jace takes the changeup low, 2 balls and a strike. 879 OPS leads the Patriots. There's the actual person who leads the Patriots. James Cooper is the manager in his first year with the team. McDaniels 2-1. And Avina cracks one in the air towards deep right center field. Cio, a few steps in into his right, makes the catch and catches the line drive for out number 2.
1: It's good contact that time from Avina. Just could not quite barrel it up enough.
0: So bases clear and 2 outs for Kobe Morales, the lefty, who's tied for the Eastern League lead in RBIs with 70. 18 homers to boot. One of those was this week, where he is 1-for-11 in the first 3 games. First pitch, Kobe takes the changeup low for ball 1. So our first look at Charlie McDaniel as well. Not the hard-throwing lefty, but a finesse lefty with the changeup. We've seen the fastball at the upper 80s. Here's the 1-0. Upstairs, there's the fastball coming in at almost 89 as he falls behind on Morales.
1: But it's an effortless delivery.
0: Back into it, the high right leg kick, and the pitch is outside the slider, ball 3.
1: It's not like he's putting a ton of effort into his delivery. Think about a guy like Xavier Rivas, who we saw last night. Every single pitch for him, it's almost 110%.
0: 3-0. And Kobe takes ball 4. The fastball missed upstairs for the liking of John Forster. So a 4-pitch walk prolongs the inning for Jackson Castillo. If you didn't know Jackson Castillo's name yesterday, but you're a frequent viewer of SportsCenter, you might know his name today, because last night Jackson Castillo came in at number 2 on SportsCenter's top 10 plays. That is a great career accomplishment, with a home run robbery that he turned into a double play in the 5th inning last night. Left-handed batter, first pitch to Castillo. He takes the fastball right down Broadway for a called strike, and it's 0-1. Jackson batting .248, 703 OPS in 80 double-A games this year. 2-for-10 this week, as McDaniel delivers the 0-1. Castillo chops it on the right side of the infield, but curving foul before it reaches Zaccone. Here's the catch that made SportsCenter's top 10 plays last night. Coming in at number 2, this is one of the best home run robberies you'll ever see, and he had the wisdom and wherewithal to turn it into a double play.
1: Just the understanding that Peyton, who was on the base pads, was too far off first base.
0: Behind in the count here, McDaniel kicks and delivers. Line drive into right center field. That's going to get down for a base hit as Cio runs to cut it off. Morales advances to second. And Jackson Castillo settles up at first base with the Patriots' first hit of the day.
1: And that was just a missed pitch that time by McDaniel. In an 0-2 count, he had the slider, wanted to use it outside the zone, away from the plate, except he started on the inside half, and he worked it back toward the middle of the plate, allowing Castillo to sling it into right field. It's a really nice piece of contact that time from Castillo.
0: So a couple two-out base runners for Somerset. This is where the Patriots have excelled with 7 wins in their last 8 games. As Miguel Palma digs in, first pitch swing, he pops it up out of play down the right field line. This has been one of the best two-out hitting teams really over the last month or so, but the entire season, they've been one of the best units in all of baseball. Palma had a homer earlier this week, his ninth of the year. He's batting .226. And here's the 0-1. Palma cracks one down the right field line, sifting into the seats of foul ball.
1: Well, overall this year, they lead all Double-A teams, batting .268 with two outs. But it's been the last couple weeks since the All-Star break where they've ramped it up incredibly well. .342 average with two outs, third best in minor league baseball.
0: No balls, two strikes to Palma. Two outs and two strikes as McDaniel delivers. And Palma flies one in the air towards center field, backing up Cohen into the sunshine. He holds up his hand, settles under it, makes the catch for out number three. So the Patriots leave a pair stranded, a walk and a single. They trail 1-0 as we go to inning number two on Fox Sports New Jersey at Bally Sports Live.
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0: Second AA inning for Yankees number 20 prospect Rory Fox, the righty from Wisconsin, will face the bottom third of the Richmond order because he let the first three reach in the first and then did a masterful job getting through the inning with only one run across. Yansel Villarroel digs in, starting catcher of the Flying Squirrels. First pitch to him. The righty looks at the sinker. Miss a little bit low for ball one. Villarroel, 3-for-18 in his 6 AA games. His second and third hits were last night. His first career multi-hit game at the level. The 1-0. Villarroel looks at the fastball. Land for a strike on the outside corner. Fox peeking over the black glove into the windup. Here's the 1-1. Villarroel smacks it deep in the air toward right field, sending Durango back toward the warning track, and he runs it down. Touches up with the wall for good measure. Reeling it in, playing deep to begin with, so that paid off. And it results in out number one.
1: Just showcasing that athleticism and the quickness. You see how fleet of foot he is out there in right field. Runs it down just in front of the track.
0: Here's John Carlos Cio, final lefty in the order. First pitch to him is taken low. It's the cutter for ball one. Cio, 42 AA games, batting .218, but with his 11 homers, has a .746 OPS. 8 of his 12 hits this month have gone for extra bases. And the 1-0 is slapped out of play down the left field line by Cio. In a game where Richmond leads Somerset 1-0. CO's 11th homer was earlier this week, his only hit of the series thus far through two games that he's played. Fox dances home. Ground ball on the right side, foul, handled by a former Somerset Patriot. Lipso Nava is the first base coach for the Richmond Flying Squirrels. He was part of the inaugural Somerset Patriots team that helped open this stadium when the Somerset Patriots were still an independent Atlantic League team. Now he's at first base for Richmond as their first base coach. The 1-2. Cio cracks it right back to Lipso, but off the facing of the dugout this time. Count stays 1-2. Fox cranks and delivers. And Cio lines it to right field for a base hit. Curling away from Durango, he does cut it off before the wall. Gets a strong throw back onto McGinnis at second base. And so Cio held to a single with one out. It's the third hit of the game for Richmond.
1: It's a really nice job, once again, by the right fielder Durango, getting to that ball quickly because it was scorched off the bat. 103 miles an hour, roped down the right field line. And if he's unable to cut it off, that could easily be a double for Cio. However, to be able to move toward the line and then throw back across his body toward second base. Nice job to keep Cio at first.
0: It's our first Luis Durango flash today. We've seen his speed play at the plate and on the base.

0: his bag, and it just jumped over the glove of him. If it was over the right side of the bag rather than the left, would have been a pretty close play. So one out runner in scoring position. Fox looks at him, now looks home and delivers. Velazquez takes the curveball inside. Velazquez, another one of the hottest batters in this order. On the season, he's hitting 304. That's good for fourth in the Eastern League. 810 OPS, but last 23 games, he's batting 422. That spans all the way back to a month ago from yesterday, June 30th. Fox steals the 2-0. Cio runs. The pitch is a strike. The throw to second base, to third base, is into left field, and Cio will come in to score. So it's going to be charged an error for Palencia, his 10th of the season at the catcher position. Cio gets two stolen bases, the last of which results in a 2-0 Richmond lead.
1: That was such an incredible jump there. I don't even think a perfect pinpoint throw for Palencia would have been able to beat Cio, who is just sprinting to third. I think that's probably one of those situations where probably just pocket the ball.
0: So Cio came into the day with one stolen base in 42 double-A games. He's already got two. As Velazquez deals the 2-1. Dealt to Velazquez. He pops it up down the left field line. Castillo over near the tarp runs out of room. And so it goes to 2-2. Another look at the jump for Cio and the throw, which was up and to the right of third baseman Kobe Morales. Nothing he could do about it. This is a Richmond team that was extremely aggressive, stealing on Manny Palencia earlier in the series. They stole 11 bases in game two of the doubleheader on Wednesday. That was a franchise record. 2-2 coming. Outside with the heater. Full count.
1: That sinker comes in about 94 or so from Fox. The four-seam fastball we've seen in the lower 90s. So seems like 94, 95 is really where that sinker will carry him.
0: Velazquez, the ninth batter in the order. His team up by a pair. Here's the payoff pitch. He bounces it on the right side of the infield. McGinnis is there to glove the second hop and throw to first in time to retire the nine batter. Two away in the inning. Back to the top in Trevor Cohen.
1: Wonder where his family is today. They were right down the third base side, just behind the Richmond on deck circle. I don't see them there today.
0: They had some personalized Richmond Flying Squirrels red Trevor Cohen jerseys the other day. Can't be hard to find. Galloway, New Jersey native. First pitch to him is outside. The curveball for 1-0.
1: Well, I'd hope they'd have multiple things to wear, because I'd probably want them to put it in the washing machine after they wear it one day, maybe 2 days.
0: That'd be a lot of work. Wash him every night.
1: But he's been really good.
0: Here's the 1-0. Cohen lines it up the middle, base hit into center field, and six consecutive multi-hit games for Trevor Cohen. Five consecutive multi-hit games for Cohen, the former Scarlet Knight, feeling right at home in Bridgewater.
1: And now that he's on the base paths too, we've seen how comfortable he's been stealing bases this season. I mean, he stole three in a single inning a couple days ago. That was part of a four stolen base game in game two of Wednesday's doubleheader, which was tied for the second most stolen bases in a single game in Richmond history.
0: And that was with Palencia catching. He has five steals this week as Deyson Cruz digs in. Left-handed batter, first pitch on the way. Cruz looks at a cutter that lands for a strike, nothing in one.
1: And especially with how breaking ball heavy Fox has been through these first innings, I would not be surprised to see Cohen go here, even with two outs.
0: Five steals and seven tries on the season with Richmond. Fox will check on him. Mentioned before, Cohen, the former Rutgers Scarlet Knight, drafted in the third round last year, already at double A. They drafted his 2025 Rutgers teammate Peyton Bonds in the third round this year. Fox, long stare in the 0-1. Cohen runs, the pitch is up, the throw to second base, the tag from Verde kicks away, and so Trevor Cohen has six stolen bases in four games this week.
1: Well, the last time we saw him be incredibly aggressive, he stole second, he stole third, and he stole home in the same inning. That was back on Wednesday. And we saw Luis Durango do it yesterday.
0: Both teams have been running wild this week. 3 steals so far for Richmond in

0: this inning. Ball and a strike. Fox delivers, and Cruz pops it up, drifting down the left field line and over the foul netting and out of play.
1: And also, even though he's working out of the stretch, Fox isn't particularly quick to the plate.
0: Former sixth-round pick Rory Fox just last year signed for an over-slot $411,000 with the Yankees. Gets ahead on Cruz. He fires the 1-2, and it's taken just off the plate. The curveball missed. Cruz, one of those that competed in the World Baseball Classic this past spring training. He was part of Team Netherlands, managed by the recent Hall of Fame inductee Andrew Jones. Former Yankee D.D. Gregorius, part of that Netherlands team as well. Fox is 2-2. Cruz pops it up out of play behind home plate. It was a pretty stacked team for the Netherlands. And Cruz played a role. Right now trying to play a role in Richmond's early offense. They've scored one run in each of the first two innings and counting with Cohen at second base and two outs. Fox sets at the belt. He deals the 2-2, and Cruz taps it foul, just dropped out of the catcher Palencia's glove. So it's the third foul ball of the at-bat. Fastball that Cruz was reaching for. Second game back with Richmond after about a month-long stint up in AAA Sacramento. Flying Squirrels placed Dakota Jordan on the injured list, and that's when Cruz came back to Richmond. 2-2 coming. Cruz taps it on the right side of the infield, curling towards the line. Fox picks it up, flips it, and the first baseman Moylan covers in time to end the inning. So a nicely fielded play by Fox and Moylan. A run does score, though, on a hit, an error, and one left. We'll go to the home second. Richmond 2, Somerset nothing on Fox Sports New Jersey.
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0: On to the home second, Richmond 2, Somerset nothing, with Charlie McDaniel headed back out there. Worked around a pair of two-out base runners in the first, and so now he'll face the Patriots' number six hitter, the lefty Josh Moylan. 233 hitter this year, Moylan with four double-A home runs, 17 total. First pitch on the way to him, and Moylan cracks it on the ground, right side of the infield. That's through for a base hit. Somerset's second of the game, leads off the second inning for Josh Moylan.
1: It's just a low fastball. Moylan plugs it through the right side of the infield. This is really well done. Out in front of it, and hammered it pretty hard, 92 off the bat.
0: So a leadoff single for Somerset. Comes Manny Palencia now. Palencia, 245 hitter on the season, 58 double-A games, 577 OPS. His best month of the season offensively has been July. And we're at the final day of July, trying to pad those numbers. As McDaniel delivers the first pitch, and Palencia looks at the chest-high fastball for a strike. Palencia this month hitting 364. That's a 16-for-44 clip. Over 100 points higher than his season average. Here's the 0-1. Manny looks at the changeup in the dirt. Ball and a strike.
5: Now he's back. He wants my beer.
0: Somerset made one roster move before today's game. The active roster, which has a maximum of 28 active players, was subtracted by one. Infielder Owen Cobb was placed on the 7-day injured list after leaving yesterday's game early. Here's the 1-1. Palencia hits it on the ground to second base, charging is Ahuna. He waits for Moylan to pass and throws out Palencia at first base. Advancing the base runner, Somerset has a man in scoring position for the aforementioned Kevin Verde.
1: I don't know if in real time it looked like Ahuna made contact with Moylan or what, but Moylan tried to get out of the way of Ahuna, and I couldn't quite see it, if they touched or if Moylan just kind of stumbled for a second trying to avoid the second baseman.
0: Everything worked out okay as Kevin Verde digs in. Things have been working out more than okay for Verde. He's hit safely in three straight games. First pitch to him is a fastball, strike on the inside corner. He's not just hit safely in two straight games, he's homered in back-to-back games for the first time in his career, and he's now tied his career high of four home runs for the second time in his four minor league seasons. McDaniel's 0-1. Verde hits it on the ground to second base. Another chance to advance the base runner. Ahuna throws him out as Moylan gets to third. So back-to-back productive outs by the Patriots' 7 and 8 hitters. And now we'll see Luis Durango bat. I don't know about you, Adam.
1: I'm so excited right now.
0: I was going to say, I think I do know about you. We've been waiting all day to see Luis Durango bat. You're about to see why. If you have not seen Durango, first three double-A games, a very loud 3-for-7. The lanky lefty digs in. Runner at third and two outs. The first pitch. He tries to drag a swing back off the backstop. It's a foul ball, nothing in one.
1: So he's actually changed the batting approach a little bit today. And you'll notice the bottom hand is actually on the bottom of the knob. It's all the way down. Yesterday, it was about probably maybe 2 or 3 inches up. And then that top hand was even higher up.
0: So he's using more of the barrel of the bat. Here's the 0-1. Durango taking all the way. The fastball lands for a strike. At this point yesterday, second inning, first at bat, he dragged a bunt to first base and beat him there. So he bunted for a single. He also had a game-tying triple earlier this week. He walked also yesterday and stole three bases. Here's the 0-2. Durango swings and misses. Got him with the slider for strike three. So McDaniel strikes him out in quick order as we go to the third inning. Richmond 2, Somerset nothing on Fox Sports New Jersey.
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1: On to the third, Richmond 2, Somerset nothing. Rory Fox, you see his first nine games of his pro career, 5.87 ERA. Then you look at the last six, a 2.97 ERA, averaging about one-third fewer base runners per game in terms of whip. That's how good he's been his last six starts. As Gavin Keelan digs in from the left side. First pitch on the way to him is swung on and missed. The curveball starts the count nothing and one. Fox with one strikeout his first time through the order, and it was on the curveball. Keelan walked on a full count his last time up. Left-handed batter. Fox back into the delivery. Here's the 0-1. And Keelan takes the fastball off the plate, ball and a strike. The run that scored off of Fox in the second inning ends up at the moment being charged as an earned run because of the single. The 1-1. Ground ball on the right side of the infield. Back into his right goes McGinnis. Running throw to first is perfectly on target for out number one. McGinnis allowed the one-out single in the second inning and then back-to-back steals. The second of which resulted in an error, but because of the single thereafter by Trevor Cohen, it counted as an earned run. So here's Sabin Ceballos, right-handed batting DH, who lined out his first time up. As Fox delivers the first pitch, Ceballos pops it up, drifting down the right field line out of play. Richmond 2, Somerset nothing. Here on this Friday night on the final day of July. We're at game number 100 now. 100 of 138. Clock is ticking. Fox deals the 0-1. And it's taken. The sinker lands for a strike. It's 0-2. Mickey Mantle bobblehead night, honoring his legacy. 0-2 coming. And Ceballos takes it low. Went to the slider there. Ball one. Somerset Patriots have done a very nice job. 6 years of the affiliation. Front office has done a great job of honoring former Yankees greats. And Mickey was the subject tonight. The 1-2. Bouncing ball foul behind home plate. Off the bare hands of the on-deck batter, Charlie Zaccone. Last year they did a Babe Ruth bobblehead. They did a Yogi Berra bobblehead a couple years ago. First year of the affiliation, they had an Elston Howard bobblehead, the first black Yankee. As Fox steals the 1-2 now. It's upstairs with the heater. Two balls, two strikes. So that Yankee tradition, although it's only been 6 years worth of it in Somerset, it is steeped deep beyond that in the front office. The 2-2, ground ball foul on the facing of the Richmond dugout, third base side. It's the Yankees organization that used to have its AA affiliate in Trenton for many years. Somerset Patriots became the affiliate starting in 2021, and they have fully embraced the pinstripes. 2-2 on the way. Swing and a miss. He struck him out with the fastball, rearing it back to 95. Rory Fox has his second AA strikeout. Here on this honorary night of Mickey Mantle, our game sponsor, Horizon Blue Cross Blue Shield of New Jersey, standing by with Adam Beck right now.
9: Thank you so much, Stephen. I'm here with Renee Woodside, the Associate Director of the Horizon Foundation for New Jersey. How are you tonight?
10: I'm great. How are you? Thank you for having me.
9: Well, thanks so much for coming on. Let's start with Horizon, the game sponsor for tonight. What is the goal of a night like this?
10: Wow. We just really want to make sure that people are aware that Horizon Blue Cross Blue Shield is the hometown insurer. And we're here on the concourse. We have a table set up. We're giving out some fun things. We've got special things for our members. And, you know, we serve 96,000 members in Somerset County. So we're really, you know, proud to be a sponsor of the Somerset Patriots because we have such shared goals of really making sure that people can improve their health and their well-being. You know, and so being at a baseball game is a great way to do that. It's really great for your mental health to be out here.
9: Nothing better than mental health with baseball. I mean, it's the best way. Let's talk about some of the setup here on the table here out front. What are the kind of activations and the opportunities for people to either get involved or learn a little bit more?
10: Great. So there's a few things that they can get here at the table. We have some bags that we're giving out from the World Cup, branded bags, string bags. And then we have some sunblocks with chapsticks that we're giving out as well. And then there is a way to win a signed Joe Torre baseball as well. So come by the Horizon table. There's also some information and healthy tips about how to stay healthy this summer. Wearing sunblock, making sure that you're staying hydrated.
9: So many awesome opportunities to get involved. How many people have already signed up for the potential to win this baseball?
11: Probably like 50 or 60 already today, just today. So they do it across the whole season, though.
9: So across the whole season, they're doing it, but 50 to 60 people have already signed up. Now, how long has this partnership been going on between Somerset and Horizon?
10: Oh, gosh, for many, many, many, many years. And we're really proud of the partnership because partnerships are really what, you know, drive our success. And again, like I said, we have shared goals. We want to make sure that we're serving our community. You mentioned I'm from the Horizon Foundation for New Jersey. Horizon Foundation is part of Horizon's Corporate Social Responsibility Unit that includes our employee engagement and our community affairs efforts. And that's what drives us. We want to make sure that people are in the community that are thriving.
9: That's awesome. What are the other kinds of initiatives that go along with that that you're a part of?
10: Yeah. So our employee engagement efforts are probably what stand out to me the most. We have over 5,000 employees at Horizon. In 2025 alone, we had over 2,400 of those folks volunteer throughout New Jersey and the communities that they live in, giving back there. They donated over, I think it was like 9,200 hours and over $500,000 to nonprofits in the state through our matching gifts program.
9: That's incredible. Is there anything else that you want to share with our viewers and our listeners that might be unfamiliar with Horizon or just want to learn more?
10: So, I talked a little bit about the foundation and our employee engagements efforts, but, Horizon, again, our goal and our mission is to help our members and really everybody in all the communities in New Jersey achieve their best health. And so there's options here also at the ballpark for folks, right? We've got healthy food concessions. So some of those things, healthy alternatives for some of those ballpark favorites. And then also we have some discounts for Horizon members if they want to buy gear or they want to buy tickets.
9: Well, thank you so much for your time, Renee. Thanks so much for coming on.
10: Yeah, great. Thanks again for having me.
12: 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So in the meanwhile, Rory Fox pitching to Yansel Villarroel. 2-1, 2-out, the first pitch. After that is a slider low and outside. So to catch you up on the radio here, a couple batters, Charlie Zaccone with a single through the right side that started a two-out rally here, followed by a five-pitch walk to Maui Ahuna, and now Villarroel, even in a 1-1 count. Fox steals the 1-1, and it's low. Slider missed. 2-2. So it's the fifth batter of the inning. Richmond 2, Somerset nothing. Top of this third inning with two outs. Fox trying to work around some two-out traffic on the bases. Up to 66 pitches in his third inning. He deals the 2-1. Villarroel lines it toward right field. Coming on is Durango to pick it off, though, and he makes the catch for out number three. So a hit, a walk, and one left as the Somerset Patriots head to the bottom of the third, trying to return from a 2-0 deficit after this on Fox Sports New Jersey and Bally Sports Live.
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12: Mickey Mantle tribute night here at TD Bank Ballpark in Bridgewater. A day a long time in the making as they're giving away Mickey Mantle Triple Crown bobbleheads. It's the 70th year anniversary of number 7 winning the Triple Crown. There's a back of the box. Big thanks to the fan helping us out there as Connor McGinnis digs in. First pitch to him is over for a called strike. It's 2-0 Richmond in the bottom of the third. McGinnis 0-for-1 with a ground out. As McDaniel deals the 0-1. McGinnis swings and misses through the curveball, and it's 0-2. McDaniel versus McGinnis. McGinnis grounded out his first time up. Patriots have 2 hits and a walk as part of their offense today. And the lefty cranks and deals with the 0-2. McGinnis laces one up the middle, dropping behind the shortstop Keelan. It's down for a base hit. And McGinnis on base safely as the Patriots have their third hit of the game. Second straight inning, they've gotten the leadoff single. See if they can do with it. Top of the order here, Jay Savina batting behind McGinnis. Avina lined out his first time up. He enters today with a 9-game on-base streak intact. Right-handed batter digs in with McGinnis leading at first base. 2-0 Richmond, bottom of inning number 3. The pitch. Avina takes the fastball strike, claims the outside corner. Charlie McDaniel making his 10th AA start today. He's from Lake Mary, Florida, 25 years old, former non-drafted free agent, 2024. He sets beneath the chest and deals the 0-1. Avina takes the curveball strike, dropped over the outside corner. McDaniel's, I would say, second best start of the season was his last time out. He went 6 2/3 scoreless innings, 5 strikeouts on 5 hits. Here's the 0-2. Avina takes the curveball low, ball 1. I say that was his second best start because he also had one June 23rd versus Akron, Somerset's next opponent. That game, he went 7 innings without allowing a run and only 3 hits, no walks, and he struck out 7. So he's had some sparklers this year. The 1-2. Avina swings and misses. Got him with the changeup low and out of the zone for strike 3. Here's the second strikeout of the evening for McDaniel. 1 out, 1 on for Kobe Morales. Kobe walked in the first inning. That was on 4 pitches. He was the Patriots' first base runner. Richmond 2, Somerset nothing. With the infield skewed to the right versus Kobe. Throw back to first, and McGinnis is in there safely. Connor's got 5 stolen bases and 5 attempts over 56 AA games. Morales batting before a sold-out crowd here in Bridgewater. First pitch now, McGinnis is running, pitches a strike, throw to second base is perfect from Villarroel, and McGinnis is caught stealing for the first time this year. Yancel Villarroel with his third caught stealing at the AA level. That's across 7 games at the AA level. One of the Giants' top prospects behind the plate becomes the first catcher to get McGinnis stealing this year. As the 0-1 ground line drive to the right side of the infield, it does land in front of Acuña, and he picks it up as a ground ball, throws it to first in time. Inning is over, so McDaniel sees the minimum after a leadoff single and a caught stealing. We'll go to the fourth inning. Richmond 2 and Somerset nothing on Fox Sports New Jersey and Valley Sports Live.
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